0: The BT Express doing Do You Like It? And they were a pretty good group. And one of the members of the band was Carlos Ward, who was an outstanding musician. This is playing in an R&B funk band was just one of many things that he could do. He was a highly, highly skilled progressive player. And we heard him here on alto saxophone along with Bill Risbrook. And Risbrook's brother, Lewis, was playing that nasty bass line on Do You Like It by the BT Express. We began our final hour with an instrumental from Rufus entitled On Time. Then we heard Fillmore from the Funkadelic, 1972. This was when Bootsy and his brother Catfish had initially joined the group and started doing recordings. That was Bootsy on bass and also on the lead vocal of Fillmore. The trumpet was played by Chicken Gunnels, Clayton Gunnels is his real name, and he was part of the house guests and played with the James Brown Band for a time with Bootsy and Catfish. And finally, we heard Liquid Love by the Isley Brothers.
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0: My name is Scott Wallace. The program is Rejuvenation. The telephone numbers in the studio are 585-258-0283. Our toll-free line, 888-639-5613. Let's say hello to Muskie, Reggie, Brian, Dan, Lars, and Urban. We'd like to play Ain't No Sunshine from Rashawn Roland Kirk on The Root, WITH and WRUR.

skeleton coast. He was out on his feet, pale as a ghost. And I asked him his name. He said, Lazarus, man. I come to this country from a faraway land. I can't quite remember the last time I was on shore. Could have been 12 years, might have been more. But I've seen tribulation.

was a little bit strange. By mid-afternoon, there was fever and pain. Later that night, with my friends at my side, I went off to sleep, and I guess that I died. I was stumbling and rising, so I couldn't quite tell. 1 foot in glory and 1 foot in hell. On one side the garden and on one side the flame. I thought I heard somebody call out my name.

Nazareth to High Barbary, and I realize there's no rest for me. I've been out on the desert

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Eddie Harris and Les McCann teaming up for a tune called Carry On Brother, which Eddie Harris had recorded on a live album, the Live in Newport album, but pretty much simultaneously this version came out on the follow-up album to Swiss Movement, and the album, appropriately enough, was entitled Second Movement. It really consisted, membership-wise, of Les McCann's working group of the day, Jimmy Rouser on acoustic bass, Donald Dean, and Buck Clark on drums and percussion, respectively. But they were augmented in the studio by guitarist Cornell Dupree. Jerry Jamont came in on electric bass, and the Sweet Inspirations on the background vocals. Eddie Harris and Les McCann, Carry On Brother. We began the set with Rashawn Roland Kirk and his rendition of Bill Withers' Ain't No Sunshine. And this was a terrific production done by Joel Dorn. Then we heard Brother Eddie by Skylark, a group that recorded two albums. The group is really noted for recording, for two things, recording the original version of Wildflower, and also among its membership was keyboard player David Foster. But here, Brother Eddie from that initial album that the group did. And finally, we heard Lazarus Man by Terry Collier. John McLean was heard on electric guitar, and Terry Collier on the, really, the spoken word and the acoustic guitar, Lazarus Man. My name is Scott Wallace, and we have 20 minutes left on this week's edition of Rejuvenation. But that gives us enough time to play a few more numbers, like Pick Up the Pieces from Carla Thomas, On the Route, WRUR, and WITH.

James Brown from November of 1969, and a big band version of It's a Man's World, the Louis Belson Orchestra under the direction of Oliver Nelson, a little bit of Maceo on tenor saxophone. Carla Thomas began our final set of the night singing Pick Up the Pieces. That was followed by I Just Can't Help It from Jackie Wilson. And finally, we heard the Donnays, Devil in His Heart, with Yvonne Summington on the lead vocal. She also recorded some solo singles as Yvonne Verny. My name is Scott Wallace, and that will do it for this week's edition of Rejuvenation. Remember, we can be heard each and every Friday and every Friday night from 6 until 9. I'm followed by Doug Curry, Blacks and Blues, from 9 until 12 midnight. You're tuned to The Root, WRUR-FM and HD, Rochester, and WITH-FM and HD1, Ithaca. Hello to Steve and Mel Handlers over on Jefferson Road. As always, thank you so much for all the calls and comments that came in tonight. I do appreciate it. Thank you to Nikki for manning the tape machine at home. We leave you with Dee Dee Warwick singing If This Was the Last Song. I hope you enjoyed the show, Aaron. Until the next time we meet, have a very pleasant evening and good night.

0: Invasion and the Beatles. The documentary about the iconic pop star and producer is now playing at The Little. 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
2: Hey, boys! Did you hear that noise? Did you hear that thunder sound?

And so once again, Friday night has rolled around, and it becomes very special when it finds you with me and me with you together to get together on this music. So it's good evening and welcome. I'm Doug Curry, and this is Blacks and Blues. Over the next 3 hours, it's just the very best of the recorded black blues and then some here at The Root. And we've been here earlier in the evening to listen to the music of Scott Wallace and Rejuvenation. And so the second leg of our Friday night rhythm and blues and soul night goes on as we begin this edition of Blacks and Blues.

And it's with a strut and a swagger that we open up with the music of King Solomon. King Solomon with the SK Blues, and that's from a tune from an album called West Coast Modern Blues, music from the modern record label of the late 1950s and early 1960s. And to open things up, at the very beginning, we had the music of Lowell Falson and Lloyd Glenn, a tune that they recorded in several different disguises over the course of their early career. And that time they called it Low Society. Nice bass playing there. Beautiful piano by Lloyd Glenn. And, of course, Lowell Falson on guitar. Around that time, Lowell Falson had made a big noise with this tune.

Perfect flow. Lady D, Devonia Williams with the Johnny Otis Band, and Things Won't Be Right Without You. That's the end of a four-record set of music. We started with a hit record for Lowell Fulson from 1954. Lowell Fulson and Reconsider Baby. And from there, we went to some music by a guy who was a hit maker, and he made records that were hits for him, but even bigger hits for other people. His name was Roy Hawkins, and he had great tunes like The Thrill Is Gone and Why Do Everything Happen to Me. And sometimes he'd have a decent hit with a tune, but often someone had a bigger one, as in the case of B.B. King and The Thrill Is Gone. But this time we heard from Roy Hawkins early in the 1960s, and I Hate to Be Alone. We jump back to the music of the great Guitar Slim, and Slim, tough and strong, with a deep emotional flair to that tune, telling half of the truth. Guitar Slim's parents were people of the church, and he grew up in the church, and you could probably hear that in the manner in which he delivered his song. And there he was with a tune called Trouble Don't Last Always. And finally, we wrapped up with Lady D, Devonia Williams, and I'm Doug Curry here on a Friday night. Glad to be here to bring you this edition of Blacks and Blues.

one more time, I want to introduce you to the Crazy House Blues Band. Mr. John Edelman on guitar. How about it? Mr. Ed Jelchak on bass. Mr. Marvin Harvey on saxophone. And Bill Volk on saxophone.

say it again. Thomas Decco, better known to his friends as Mike. Y'all bring it down. Y'all bring it down. He gonna be doing a little silent for you. Play it.

Last but not least, Little Al Thomas. I'm a married man, baby. I'm single and free. I don't even have a girlfriend that I can say belongs to me. I am a bachelor, baby. I want you to listen to me.

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0: We're on a Crazy House band. We thank you. You got more music back there. Thank you.
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Now, ain't that a groove? Kicking back with the blues. Jackie Payne from an album called I Saw the Blues. And it's what we're doing on a Friday night, kicking back with the blues here on Blacks and Blues, along with Jackie Payne. We first heard Joe Louis Walker from an album called The Hornet's Nest. And I'm going to walk outside. One of those dangerous blues. Likewise, in the middle, we heard from Little Al Thomas, who just flashed across the blues horizon with a couple of decent, more than decent, really fine CDs. And we heard from a recording live at the Lucerne Jazz Festival. There was Little Al Thomas, a fine vocalist, taking charge of what I think was a local band or house band, something other than his normal, ordinary, everyday band, but he seemed to fit with them like hand in glove as they put together a great recording of Ain't Nobody Sleeping in My Bed. As we continue along here on a Friday night, how about this? We go back to 1968, and in 1968, Albert King, over the course of a few days, recorded what became released as the great album, Live Wire Blues Power. And it was a tremendous album. Everybody loved everything about it. Little did people know that in the course of a few days where those recordings were taking place at the Fillmore out on the West Coast, there were so many good takes, they just couldn't fit them all on the same album. So there were so many good takes that years later, two CDs came out featuring the music that was recorded on the Wednesday night and music that was recorded on a Thursday night, basically outtakes to the great album Live Wire Blues Power. And you see now, as we put the two together, the recording from the actual album and one of the outtakes, that they were interchangeable. They just didn't have room for more than what they produced. But all of the music was of a great similarity.

And you talk about your great blues albums. Albert King's Live Wire Blues Power is one of the all-time great blues albums. And from the sessions that produced that album, we have two tunes, one that made it onto the album proper and one that got released years later as one of the outtakes that could just as easily have been released on the master. We heard from the album itself, we closed things up with Blues at Sunrise, one of the masterworks from that album. And we had opened up with a tune that was released on a CD called Wednesday Night in San Francisco, some outtakes from the great album. And the tune that we heard was I Get Evil. Tampa Red had recorded that as Don't You Lie to Me. I'm Doug Curry, and this is Blacks and Blues here at The Root, 88.5 WRUR FM in HD Rochester, 90.1 WITH FM and HD1 Ithaca. And as we approach the 10 o'clock hour, do you love discovering artists before anyone else? That's what The Root does here at WRUR and WITH, powered by listeners like you. 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

And there we have a taste of the Chicago blues and really a good sampling of it as well. We began this hour with the piano blues of Henry Gray. Henry Gray in a tune that he had recorded many years ago in the early 1950s. And the tune was called That Ain't Right. We then heard music from Willie Big Eye Smith. Willie Big Eye Smith that time with a tune, Don't Say That No More. It's a Jimmy Reed tune, and Willie Smith put the proper energy into it to make it passable as a Jimmy Reed tune as well. We heard John Brim, and John Brim was going back down into the annals of the blues that time with a classic tune, Going Down Slow, and that's a St. Louis Jimmy tune, and this time they played it with an acoustic guitar and wanted to keep it as original and as sparse as had been the original back in the 1940s. Finally, there was Joe Carter and John Rencher, two guys who played in and around Chicago, never were the major players, but were always solid, always found on the bandstand with great players, made a few recordings of between them. They made a few recordings, and none of it got played very much beyond shows like this one on Blacks and Blues, where we have people who are interested in delving deep into the blues as we bring it to you on a Friday night. Let's continue here with a major star of the blues, a great songwriter. He's seldom given credit for being that because he had such a beautiful flow and infectious boogie to his music that people seem to think that's all there was to Jimmy Reed. But he wrote some nice songs.

0: And we go from some virtual unknowns to one of the top names of the 1950s blues. We, of course, ended up with the music of Elmore James, and the tune was called Sinful Woman. Elmore James recording out on the West Coast, and his label tried that tune out both with Elmore and with Smokey Hawk, and they both made pretty decent versions of it, although for our purpose here on Blacks and Blues, of course, we love that by Elmore James. It was the end of three, and we had started out with Jimmy Reed just to show off his songwriting prowess, and there's Jimmy Reed with a tune called A Little Rain. And from there, we went to, we took you beyond deep in the blues. If you're not listening to Blacks and Blues, you probably don't hear blues this deep anywhere. But here was some music from 1954, and it was music of Arthur Big Boy Spires. He was a big voice blues singer, decent guitar player, and a steady working blues man in the early 1950s. Had a voice that could shout the blues, and that we've here on Blacks and Blues played him in a battle of the blues with the great Howlin' Wolf and Muddy Waters, and he was right in there. And right here we heard him in rather a muffled version of a tune called Moody This Morning, and he was every bit of it. Moody This Morning by Arthur Big Boy Spires. Interesting thing with that is that's all the way back in 1954, and it was one of the early appearances on record of a man whose name still resonates in today's modern blues, and that would be Willie Big Eye Smith. We know Willie Smith as Muddy Waters' drummer and the leader of a group called the Legendary Blues Band, but back in 1954, he was playing harmonica for Arthur Big Boy Spires. Here's a song with a story that we really kind of like.
1: I went out walking full of my good gin. A lady was in the doorway, she asked me in.

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And that was quite the outing in the recording studio that day. Little Walter standing out front, but there was a lot of support from his mentor, Mr. Muddy Waters. Muddy Waters, heavy-handed and raw on the guitar and the vocal in the background. The tune was called I Want My Baby. And right before that, we heard a tune that goes with that type of music that was played in cities in the Midwest, cities like Detroit, Chicago, in the 1950s or late 1940s. Country blues played with an electric guitar, and there was Mr. Harvey Hill with a cautionary tale called She Fooled Me. With that, we stepped across the line into the second half of a Friday night edition of Blacks and Blues. I'm Doug Curry, here to play the music for you, and glad to have you along. Every Friday night we do this as Scott Wallace opens up the evening with Rejuvenation, a retrospective of artists and songs from the past, 3 hours worth from 6 till 9. At 9 o'clock, yours truly, I'm Doug Curry, and this is Blacks and Blues, very best of the recorded black blues, and then some, 3 hours from 9 till midnight. Here in the second half, we want to tip our hat, shout out to Mr. Joe Beard, who had an unfortunate fall a couple of weeks ago, is recovering, and as we understand, he's moving ahead as well as can be expected. We do expect to see Joe with a full recovery and see him out and about again, and as we get information about that, we will certainly let you know. In the meantime, nothing stops us from being able to play the music of a man called Joe Beard.

Now, gentlemen, you know that woman is God's greatest gift to man. We all know that, don't we? But you know, there's a funny thing about man and woman, you know. They have their little ups and downs, but everything still works out all right. Now, gentlemen, I don't know if you think the way I do, but you know, at all times, I like to know where my woman is and what she's doing. Now, gentlemen, if your lady says she's going someplace, don't never say it's all right. Because it's never all right. But you know, because something you should say before she leaves. And listen what I got to tell you.

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But let me tell you, I learned my lesson the hard way. Because there's nothing wrong with asking questions, even if you don't get an answer. But you know, next time, I'm gonna set her right down and speak to her real gently. Gentlemen, you should do the same thing. Set her down and say to her,

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And you know, on birthdays, Christmas, you want to give your girl something nice, you know? So it's my lady's birthday, and I wanted to give her something real nice and take her down to the club. I said, baby, I said, well, I'm going to take you down to the club tonight, and we're going to party. I said, I'm going to get you something, make you look real nice. So while she was doing all the staring around the house, I went on downtown to McCurdy's, you know. I didn't have but about $50 in my pocket, you know. I went up on the third floor, and I was looking around, and something sort of caught my eye. So I called the lady over, and I said, lady, I said, can you tell me how much that cost me right there? She said, well, I said, that'll cost you $59. I said, my. Well, lady, I ain't got but $50, and it's my old lady's birthday, and I sure would like to have that, because I'm taking her out to the club tonight, and I'm going to have a good time. She said, well, since it's your old lady's birthday, she said, well, I'll let you have it for $50. I said, thank you, ma'am. Thank you very much. Would you mind putting it in a box, wrap it up, put a ribbon around it, give me a nice card? She said, my, you want an awful lot for $50. I said, well, you know it's my lady's birthday. She said, okay. She wrapped it up, put it in the box, gave it to me, and I carried it on home to my lady. Got inside the house. I said, hey, baby, I want you to start getting dressed now. Are we going down to the club? We're going to party a little while. She says, okay, honey. She went in the bathroom. She stayed out and stayed in the bathroom for maybe an hour or so. I sort of gave her the box while she was in there to put on my present. Man, when she came through that bathroom door, man, she was looking good. Ooh-wee. God. Lord, have mercy. I said, baby, Lord, I didn't know where to take her to the doggone club or take her to the motel. She was looking good. Show her. We got on down to the club anyway, and I told the lady at the bar, I said, give her anything she want. Give her anything she want. It's her birthday, and give her anything she want. Oh, she sat down, she had a few drinks, and she got sort of woozy around the head down. I had to go to the bathroom to sort of relieve myself. And when I come back from the bathroom, here's a dude got his arms all up around my woman's neck. I'm like, hey, what's going on here? What is this? What's going on here? She said, oh, baby, said, don't worry about it. He's just a friend. I said, baby, I don't want that a man all wrapped up around your neck. What's going on? She said, baby, he ain't nothing but a friend. Oh, okay, he's a friend. The fellas called me to come up on the bandstand and do some singing, you know. And I hate to leave my woman standing out with this dude. I didn't know anything about him. I got up on the stage and went to commence to singing. And next thing I know, the dude had my woman going out the door. I said, hey, baby. Oh, what's going on? She said, honey, we'll be right back. We're just going outside to smoke a joint. I said, smoke a joint? I said, woman, that man ain't getting nothing for you. I done spent $50 on you, and here you gonna leave with somebody else. I said, what's wrong with you? She got sort of mad then, you know, because I was embarrassed in the crowd.

bother me no more. Oh, man, I got hot up on the collar. She started walking out the door. I said, hey, baby, wait a minute. Before you walk out that door, something I got to tell you, and I don't have to be worried with this no more. She said, what you got to tell me? And this is what I said.

listen to me. I got a house way up on top of the hill. If you don't want to wear my wig, baby, give it.

And right there, we're talking about the greatness that has been the Rochester blues scene down through the years and way, way back. Back when we first began to know about people like Joe Beard and Rockin' Robin. We used to see Joe Beard and Rockin' Robin in joints up and down the avenue, late night places and avenue dives and any place they could plug in and get a gig and make a few dollars and keep their name pumping. And we used to see Joe Beard open shows for bigger name stars. And I saw him, I thought he intimidated Little Milton when Little Milton was about to come on. And Joe Beard, as his closer of his opening set for Little Milton, as his closer, he did that tune, telling it like it is, a great talking blues. And he just kind of dropped the microphone. He just laid that one out and walked off the stage. And I could have sworn I saw Little Milton hesitate about wanting to go out there after that. Rockin' Robin, on the other hand, I saw him at the KNT Lounge probably back in 1979. And he was sitting in with Joe Beard. And here he was on stage, which the stage was just an area between the men's room and the ladies' room. And Rockin' Robin having a drink in his hand, walking up and down, telling some crazy story about some crazy girlfriend he once had. I'm Doug Curry, and this is Blacks and Blues. This is the very best of the recorded black blues and then some, brought to you here at The Root, 88.5 WRUR-FM in HD Rochester, 90.1 WITH-FM and HD1 Ithaca.

And we start our third hour with a little bit of post-disco era blues, the kind of thing that you would hear on the jukeboxes in the clubs all along the Chitlin Circuit. And right there we heard a tune called I'm Leaving You Thinner. That was a tune that we didn't ever play here on Blacks and Blues, but we had a particular listener who really was enamored of the singer of that song, and he would call up every week without fail, always wanting to hear the same song. And so we think back on the days when we had a gentleman whose name was Yappy Yappy. That's what he called himself. And he would call up every single week, and he would say, Yappy Yappy, and want to hear his name said over the radio, and want to hear this song.

singing it absolutely pretty. It's the music of Ted Taylor and a little change of pace for us here in the third hour of Blacks and Blues. We heard some music that it more rightly belongs on a soul music show or a Southern soul emphasis show, but that can be included right here in Blacks and Blues to play all of the very best of the music, yeah, from corner to corner, and that includes that. We heard music, I'm Leaving You Dinner by Lee Shot Williams. Lee Shot, who was an opening act for Bobby Blue Bland of course many years, and came back to us again with a tune called A Country Woman. And as I said, those are a little bit post-disco era blues for the jukebox in, along the Chitlin' Circuit. Things for people who wanted to hang out in the bar but wanted to get up and dance as well and listen to something that sounded like blues, and there was an amalgam of all of that in the music of Lee Shot Williams. Likewise, we went down to the music of Sweet Miss Coffee and the Mississippi Burning Blues Review, and I'll Take Care of You is a song that early in his career was a specialty for Bobby Blue Bland. Nothing takes the place of you. And there was Coco Taylor with the Tucson McGall special. Finally, it was the music that time, Ted Taylor and Home at Last. It's a little Willie John tune. Most people know it as Country Girl. And with that, we find that space where blues and soul intersect. And I guess Friday night is where blues and soul intersect. We have great soul music that comes your way for 3 hours at 6 o'clock. Scott Wallace is here as your host for Rejuvenation, a retrospective of artists and songs from the past. And that really means he digs up the very best of the music, not just the hits. You know, he'll have the flip sides, the outtakes, the music that was just as good but didn't get released for some political or other reason. Fascinating show that I'm proud to be associated with by virtue of us coming on the air back-to-back over so many years. Scott Wallace and Rejuvenation from 6 to 9. At 9 o'clock, I'm Doug Curry, and this is Blacks and Blues, which we have a little more than a half hour left. We've been playing for you the very best of the recorded black blues, and then some. And the then some part just came in with a little bit of blues that flirted around the edges. But now let's get a little more serious than that.

told you once.

0: over, darling.
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0: three decades ago, a fishing boat called the Rose of Nevada vanished at sea, along with its crew. Now it has returned. In a remote fishing village, its reappearance is embraced as an auspicious sign, with the local citizens convinced the luck of their economically devastated community may turn if only the ship sails again. Rose of Nevada is now playing at the Little, starring George MacKay and Callum Turner. 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
2: And here we are within the last 15 minutes of this edition of Blacks and Blues. And after a kind of a soft start in the third hour, we got to the harder stuff. We got to Arthur Big Boy Crudup from an album called Sunny Roads. And Arthur Crudup was an old style strum your guitar and play the song all by yourself kind of blues man. And here he was with the modernist Jimmy Dawkins. And again, the ubiquitous Willie Big Eye Smith pops up on drums. And we heard him with a tune called She Gives Me a Thrill. And that was the music from back in the 1960s, 1969. We heard from Miss Carrie Lay. Carrie Lay from an album called Arrival. We didn't get more than that from her. We expected a lot more and got some, but not all of what we thought she was capable of. But there she was taking on a Jimmy Rogers tune and doing it proud. It's the last time. And then there was James Cotton. James Cotton live from Chicago, from the a Chicago venue in the 1980s and from 1986 and Alligator recording. And it was Muddy Waters' tune, Just to Be With You. And it seems that the bluesmen kind of know not to pick on that tune if they can't really do it, because every version that you hear of it is really a stellar version. You can think of a great version by our own Joe Beard, and now here's another by James Cotton. Finally, there was Joe Louis Walker, and he and James Cotton did some great gigs together and made some really good recordings together as their paths crossed in life. And Joe Louis Walker here from an album called Blues Survivor. And it was a Howlin' Wolf tune. You might not recognize it as a Howlin' Wolf tune, but it was, with a Joe Louis Walker arrangement. And the thing was called Shake for Me. I'm Doug Curry. We're moving now toward the end of our program. And let's take you to the south side of Chicago. And in a time when Buddy Guy was really beginning to come into his own, he had his own club. He was really away from kind of the shadow of Buddy Guy and Junior Wells, that was a consuming partnership. And now Buddy Guy was more branching out on his own. And part of what he branched out into was owning the Checkerboard Lounge and making this live recording at his own club. And we're going to go to the end with this.
3: Let's give LC a big round of applause for doing a tremendous job with us. Now, this may not be the best album in the world, but I tell you what, this is going to be the first album that I ever got on down, and I'm going to put you in the alley a little bit. Yeah, I'm going to try it, Frank. When you go back in the alley right down the street from the famous lounge of Pepper's Lounge, and this is the Checkerboard Lounge. Now this is what you call alley music.

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from Natchez to Mobile Hill, from Memphis to St. Joe, wherever the four winds blow. Wow! Hey, hey! I heard me some big talk, but

And then we had Buddy Guy wowing the crowd in his own place at the Checkerboard Lounge. I'm Doug Curry with a little bit of Phil right here. We're playing the Boogie by Snooky Pryor as we end the show.

And so here we find ourselves down to the end of another edition of Blacks and Blues, and with it we close out Friday night, which began with the music of Scott Wallace and Rejuvenation. We want to extend our appreciation to him and everyone who listened to his and this program. I'm Doug Curry. This is the end of another edition of Blacks and Blues. Thank you so much for listening. We hope that the week that comes brings you all the best of everything and brings you back to us next Friday night for Rejuvenation at 6 o'clock and at 9 o'clock for the next edition of Blacks and Blues.

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2: Hi, I'm your co-host, Pat Mitchell-Worley.
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2: This week on Bill Street Caravan, we feature the authentic sounds of two of the oldest living bluesmen in the Memphis and Delta region.
3: First up, we'll hear from Cadillac John Nolden, who will be backed by Bill Abel. And then we'll take in a barnstorming set from the one and only Leo Bud Welch.
2: Bill Street Caravan contributor David Less will be with us as he begins another installment of his series, The Memphis Beat.
3: That's all coming up right now on Bill Street Caravan. Hey, Pat.
2: Well, hello, Kevin.
3: We're back for another week of Bill Street Caravan, and we have a really cool show lined up.
2: Yeah, it's a pretty cool lineup, and I'll tell you why I think so. When you think of blues greats that came out of the Delta, you think of Muddy Waters, Howlin' Wolf, one of my favorites. A lot of names really come to mind. They came to Memphis or further up the line to Chicago, where they were discovered and signed recording contracts.
3: Right.
2: But then there were those guys that never left, the ones that stayed and played the picnics, the juke joints, led the music at church on Sunday mornings.
3: Right. Music was, well, it still is, it's a way of life in this part of the U.S. And it's not like the superstars just packed up and took all the music and tradition with them. There was still a living to be made playing around these rural communities and in Memphis.
2: This may be hard to believe considering we live in an age where everybody has recording equipment at home, but many of these artists never recorded.
3: They never made a record.
2: Playing live was where the money was, and it was less of a hassle.
3: True. There weren't many recording studios south of Memphis, if any at all. Making records was expensive, and most of the people living in the rural communities of the Delta, well, they didn't have the expendable income to buy the records.
2: Which brings us to the two artists performing for us today. Both men are octogenarians. Leo Bud Welch is 84, John Nolden is 89. Both men have entertained blues and gospel audiences in the Delta region their entire lives. They never left home, and they continue to do so today. First up is Cadillac John. Born in Sunflower, Mississippi in 1927, John was steeped in the family's gospel traditions. His father and uncles had a quartet, and he and his brothers had a quartet as well.
3: Cadillac John's group often performed with the St. John's Gospel Singers, a group that featured the debut of a certain Riley B. King from Itabena, Mississippi.
2: Well, you know how that story turns out.
3: Today's performance was captured on the banks of the Mississippi at the Mighty Mississippi Music Fest in Greenwood. It features Bill Abel on guitar. Bill was on the program just a few weeks ago, and our audience's feedback was tremendous. So for our listeners that missed that episode, you can check it out via our podcast archives in the iTunes store or by searching through our social media pages.
2: I'm ready to hear some Cadillac John.
3: Me too.
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Thank you. Oh, the word I can't stand, man, the blues.

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Thank you. Thank you. 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

0: That was Cadillac John Nolden live on Bill Street Caravan.
1: We'll be back with Leo Bud Welch in just a few minutes. But right now, we're going to turn it over to Bill Street Caravan contributor David Less.
0: David is back with us this season for another installment of the Memphis Beat. His contributions have appeared in Rolling Stone, Downbeat, Blues Review, and Memphis Magazine. He has researched Memphis music for the National Endowment for the Humanities and the Smithsonian Institute. And as the former executive director of the Blues Foundation, he created the radio program you're listening to right now.
1: In the Memphis Beat, David combines archived interviews and rare recordings to illuminate the unique characters and events that make up Memphis music history.
0: Here's David.
2: Thanks, Pat. It seems like when you talk about Memphis music, that can encompass a wide swath of musical styles, from early blues, jazz, gospel, soul, and rock and roll. There is always an identifiable sound that makes the song resonate with the city's imprint. Sam Phillips had the natural echo in Sun Studios. Jim Stewart's converted movie theater had sloping floors, and Ardent Studios had the genius design of John Fry. But the common denominator is the great musicians and rhythm sections that still inhabit the studios in Memphis. One characteristic of these musicians is where they feel the beat, sometimes called the pocket in music. Often the pocket for Memphis rhythm sections is slightly behind the beat. Soul great Al Green explains in our 1978 interview.
3: It seemed like it's off tempo or something a little bit. The music and the beat, it seemed like it's cluttered a little bit until you have to change, right, and you make that roll on the drum, pick a ticka ticka ticka boom, and then
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3: you're
4: right,
3: yeah, bam, smack you right in the face.
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3: It has to be right upon you, you know.
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I found an example of this tendency to play slightly behind the beat in a 1934 recording by Charlie Williamson and his Beale Street Frolic Orchestra. This band was the Pit Band from the Palace Theater on Beale Street in the 1930s. Listen to Bear Wallow Blues.

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3: 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The soundtrack of America was made in Tennessee. We're back, and we're at the Mighty Mississippi Music Fest in Greenwood, Mississippi this week.
2: We just heard a killer set from 89-year-old bluesman Cadillac John Nolden. Man, these guys know how to live, don't they? Up next is 84-year-old Leo Bud Welch.
3: Leo, like Cadillac John, never left the region. He never signed a record deal until just recently. But he's provided the soundtrack for life in the Delta through his performances at picnics and churches for the vast majority of his 84 years.
2: Like many bluesmen, Leo would swear off blues and juke joints and focus strictly on gospel music for stretches of his life. And as the years would go by, he'd add a little blues back in, then take the blues back out, and so forth and so on.
3: Leo, like Cadillac John, was also a contemporary of B.B. King's, and they played the same gospel circuit and radio programs. Pat, legend has it that in the 50s, after B.B. had moved to Memphis and decided to establish himself as a blues artist, he sent word to Leo to join him, but Leo could not afford a ticket to Memphis.
2: Wow. Well, Leo maintained his low profile and local presence for decades, and it wasn't until he was secretly recorded performing at a friend's birthday party in 2013 that the outside world got a chance to hear his unique, raw, high-energy gospel music.
3: That recording got him a deal with Fat Possum Records, which led to the release of his first recording ever, 2014's Sebagula Voices. And Leo has been quite the touring blues superstar ever since.

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0: How y'all doing out there?
1: Leo, thank you for coming in and chatting with us a little bit. Sometimes you wanna sneak some of that old school gospel and everything you're playing. I mean, does it find its way back in?
2: When I write them, when I be singing and playing with the guitar, I write them while I'm singing. It'll take me a year to write song down. See, when I go into school, we now know computers and typewriters. We had typewriters, but it would still take me a while to type down the song. And I write slow, too, and I'm not a fast writer. So the way I do, I make up the song while I'm playing. If I play the music, I make the song up. That way I write now. I don't print them out on no paper now. You know exactly where you put the first or second verse. You know, sometimes you might get over to the middle verse and start it off first, but if you got them low down, you can keep them together. But I keep them together my way.
1: What about those guys that are playing behind you? What about when you have a band with you? How do you make them keep up? They got to keep on their toes.
2: It keeps up with my music. That's what they got to follow, the music. Mm-hmm. They ain't got to follow the song. They got to follow the music. The way I play the music, they follow that. I mean, you're a good musician. You know how to do that. And they don't have to know the song or nothing.
1: You could just be up there singing about what happened to you that day.
2: Because I'm going to play it like I play it. And if they don't play the music like that, well, they ain't in time. They ain't in key with me, you know. And them guys that know, they know how to key with you.
1: I've got my favorite song, and when I come see you live, you're going to switch it up on me.
2: When I get them pat, I kick the breath the same place. Like, I had my fun, I won't ever get well no more. My health's failing and I'm going down slow, and then the verse come in and say, write my mother, tell her the shape I'm in.

0: tell her to pray for me and forgive me for my sin. You come in with the fresh linen. On the first thing south, look for my clothes back on. When you see my old feeble body, all you can do is moan. Then I close it out. People, yes, I had my fun. If I don't get well no more, my health's failing me, and I'm going down slow. Close it out like that.
1: What keeps you doing it every weekend, going out, going to clubs? It's not easy going to clubs and traveling and setting up and playing your show and packing up and moving around in your caravan. You know, what's the thing that, above anything, about the music that just keeps you doing it?
0: Well, because I've been in love with music all my life, and I used to work on a farm. I was raised up on a farm. I'm a country boy, and I had worked for $1 a day from door to door. We call them sun up to sundown. And what keeps me doing it, I love what I'm doing, and I desire. Well, I ain't had no money until I started going out on these, you know, professions and things. I never had no money, because my manager asked me, he get a hold of some money, he said, get me to help him count it. And I count so slow. He said, Leo, how come you can't count money? I told him I never had nothing to count, none to count, which I hadn't. $100, that's $100, quicker you get $1,000 of dollars. It took me a while, like I come out of writing songs and stuff, to count it. He can count it just like a lexicon. And, well, like I said, I ain't never had nothing to count. Never had no money.
1: You worked hard your whole life, and here you are now. You're supposed to be enjoying things. You're playing.
0: That's what I'm doing. I'm enjoying. Then I wouldn't be here today. I could have stayed home with the church. See, I played for home and home. I played for church every Sunday on my first recording. That's my group. I had a group. I named it after my church. The church I belong, the only place I went to school, because wasn't no high school. We had to walk to school through the mud and rain, mile and a half or whatever, through the rain. And we didn't have no computer, no buses running. So and I finished the 8th grade. That's just like finishing the 12th. I went to the 8th grade. I made a grade a year. When I started going to school, I had a little book to call The Do Funny. And next year, I went in the 1st grade. Next year, the 2nd, 3rd. And I went up until the 8th grade when I graduated. We called it Wearing That Purple Robe. Went to a high school. What, you know, we didn't go to high school. We went to grammar school. And so that's where I graduated at. I got my graduation, whatever it is, from the 8th grade, not the 12th. I tell you, it's on the 12th grade. I got just as much knowledge as y'all is about that. And I believe I have, because it keeps me going. I have cut 10 more on a chainsaw, 35 years falling. These trees, cutting them down like you see these long trees on the top. Cut the top out of them. I did that for 35 years, but I never give up my music. I go home, the first thing I get is the guitar. Go to playing. I can blow a harmonica. Yeah. I can play one of these fiddles, what they call some call them violin. Hold it under your chin with that bow. I can play bass guitar. I can make a note on anything that got music. I can play a little keyboard or piano or whatever. You know, only thing I can't do nothing with now. Back in them days, we didn't have no saxophone, trumpet. I never could do much with them because it took a lot of wind, but take a lot of wind to blow a harmonica. But I could blow a harmonica, got somebody to keep the right time with the guitar behind me. See, I done sang with a lot of gospel groups. I sung with a group called the Spirituals of Bruce. I named my group from a church, the Sebogle Voices. You ain't, I did that. The pastor used to want us to go out with him, you know, when he go to another church to preach. He want the choir to go with him, yeah. But the choir never would go, so me and my sister-in-law, and another lady belonged to our church. So we started singing, and I told him, we'd go with him and sing. I said, I'm going to just name us a group, and I said, I'm going to call us Leo Wilts and the Sebogle Voices. So that's how they Sebogle Voices. That's what's on the first album.
1: Yeah.
0: One or two, you know, I don't have nobody with me. I'm a manager here, background, so I'm learn how to background on it pretty good. Praise his name. I background it with the guitar.
1: Here you are, 83 years old, and you're deciding you're going to teach yourself something new.
0: Yeah. That's what I do. I ain't got nobody with me to show up. Hold on. Because when I say, I don't know what you come to do, I make the guitar do-do-do-do-do-do-do.
1: Yeah.
0: Now I come to praise his name. I hit the guitar, boom, boom. I come to praise him, boom, boom, like that. Keep it going on. Keep the ball rolling.
1: Yeah.
0: Yeah. That's the way I do.
1: Well, I like the way you do.

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1: Special thanks to Bridging the Blues for having us down. 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
0: And if you can't meet us there, we'll be back right here next week, so we'll see you then. I'm Pat Mitchell-Worley.
1: And I'm Kevin Cubbins.
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5: 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Lee and Blue Summit is with us, plus legendary singer-songwriter Peter Owen. 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

to you from the Allegheny Territory of the Seneca Nation. I'm Justin Woodmansey from the band Alamantra, and you are listening to Native Voice One.

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The California-based Steve Lacy recorded his earliest songs entirely on an iPhone, and I do believe, I could be wrong about this, but even won Grammys using that same method. So it just goes to show, just put the time in, have that ear, and you'll be on the mainstream in no time. I know that's everybody's aspiration, right? That's Steve Lacy's The Feeling from Oh Yeah, getting us into this hour of fun music on the mainstream. Now, es que Gaguego, I'm Brett Mabee. And if you're tuning in for the first time this hour, pull up a chair and you're going to walk away with relationships to new songs that'll keep you coming back for more. Around these here parts, we like to shine a spotlight on a diverse range of music from musicians and all walks of life, while of course giving special consideration to the hardworking and underrepresented indigenous artists of Turtle Island. Which reminds me, we're going to hear from Mohawk electronic artist Shub. Later on, Indian City, one from Kind to See, the family band of my good friend Mark Maritlainen, a new one to get into the rotation from Seminole and Miccosukee artist Doc Native. The first song of this set comes to us from Desiree. It's a 2026 Afro House single by South African producer Desiree and South Sudanese Canadian singer Emmanuel Jean. Released June 12th on Ninja Tune. It's Macho on the mainstream.

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1: 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And white musicians influenced by black music, from the Texas Playboys and Jimmy Rogers to Bob Dylan. 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

0: You're on the air with Hannah Mayer. Well, wait a second. Not right now, but you could be. I'm on the air with you from 2 to 6 p.m. Monday through Friday on The Root on WRUR and WITH. And I promise I'm going to play some great music for you. We've got stuff like Wilco, Rolling Stones, Brandi Carlile, and brand new music. 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
1: 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Next time on the program, Brandon Flowers from The Killers has gone country on his brand new solo album. 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

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We also heard Ghost

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1: Hi, this is Nick Forster. 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The contemporary bluegrass band A.J. Lee and Blue Summit is with us, plus legendary singer-songwriter Peter Rowan. So we'll talk about Peter's whole life in music. All that is coming this week in E-Town.
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3: A dramedy with big Who's Afraid of Virginia Woolf vibes, The Invite from director Olivia Wilde is new at the Little. 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

0: you're down here, darling. Are you all right?
1: Oh, hi. Yeah, I couldn't sleep, so I thought I'd come down and watch one of our old videos.
0: Oh, a video of us?
1: No, Last Action Hero. I was watching Last Action Hero. You know, Arnold Schwarzenegger, kid gets a ticket from Houdini and magically enters a movie, and nobody liked it, but I always... Well, there's the bit where Charles Dance goes, "I must warn you that these dogs are highly trained," and then they form a pyramid.
0: Oh.
1: Yeah, I'd always been quite fond of it, and I thought, yeah, I haven't seen Last Action Hero in a while. Bung in Last Action Hero, and...
0: Well, I'll leave you to it, then.
1: No, don't go.
0: Derek, you're not all right?
1: No.
0: What's the matter?
1: It's difficult to explain. So I'm watching Last Action Hero again, seeing how it stands up, and it's fine, but it turns out not great. I mean, it's a bit weird, and it's really a kid's film, so I stop watching Last Action Hero.
0: Go on.
1: And I'm about to eject the tape, you know, put it back in the case, and then I realise that's it.
0: That's what?
1: That's the last time I'll ever see Last Action Hero. I am never going to watch Last Action Hero again. That's it.
0: Why not?
1: Well, because I won't want to.
0: But then what's the problem?
1: No, Fiona, you don't understand it. It's over. Something's over. For the first time, I've realised something will never happen. The once infinite possibilities promised by the simple fact of being alive and having a future are now infinite minus one. I thought watching Last Action Hero would always be an option, but it's off the table. The choices are slipping away.
0: Darling, it's still on the table. You can still watch Last Action Hero if you choose
1: to. But I don't. I was watching it just now and I stopped because I know all the good bits off by heart and because I've seen it 9 times and it's not that great a film and they keep making more. I mean, I can't do everything. Suddenly my life seems so pitilessly finite. I have to start. Oh, my God. I mean, I've even got it on bloody tape, staring at me, taking up room, reminding me that of the two events, me dying and me watching Last Action Hero yet again, the thing that will happen first is me dying. I need...
0: You just need closure.
1: Yes.
0: You need to say goodbye.
1: Yes, but how?
0: Derek, go to the bureau.
1: A Radio Times from 1996.
0: That 1996 Christmas edition of the Radio Times was given to me by Ali Bongo. Now, I don't know the full extent of its power, but go to movies.
1: Last Action Hero.
0: Circle it.
1: You don't think...
2: The way, kid.
3: Stop.
1: Oh my God, it worked. I'm in the movie.
2: What are you talking about? Kid, who are you?
1: Arnold Schwarzenegger. I'm 38 and my name's Derek. And I'm here to say goodbye.
2: What goodbye? We never met. Stop.
1: Goodbye to this movie. All this is a movie and I've decided I'm never going to watch it again. But I just wanted to say I did once enjoy it very much. And goodbye.
2: Derek, listen to me. The movies don't care. You think I care about movies? I finish a movie, I go and do another movie. They will always be movies.
1: You're right, Arnie. Of course you're right. Thank you.
2: No problem. Anywhere you want me to drop you off?
1: Actually, while I'm here, I don't suppose we could swing by Sister Act.
2: Hold tight, kid.
4: You want to be a baby or you want to be...
5: Here, we'll leave you with this one. Oh, of course, we'll leave you with this tune.
0: Yes.
5: It's called You May Leave. It's old Jug Band tune from the Memphis Jug Band here.

0: You know, it's absolutely amazing that you lived so long, considering all the diseases and the plagues that have beset man.
1: Yeah.
0: You went through it. Yes. Now, did you go through the Black Plague?
1: Yes, the bubonic plague.
0: Yes, the bubonic plague.
1: Absolutely.
0: You went through that.
1: Oh, certainly.
0: Now, what is your memory of that horrible time?
1: I don't want to remember all the blotches and the... Well, I'll give you a short summation, all right?
0: Yes.
1: Too many rats, not enough cats. And oh. That's it. That was the whole plague.
0: Today, in your 2,037 years, yeah, you must experienced a lot of sickness, a lot of diseases.
1: You know, when you go into a doctor's office,
0: yes,
1: and they give you a list of every disease known to medical science,
0: yes,
1: right?
0: Yes.
1: I take a big black crayon and I write yes all across it. Yes. There's nothing that they don't know that I didn't get. And there's one or two that's not on that list that I got.
0: No kidding.
1: Yes, sir.
0: Can you tell me about that?
1: A blue tongue.
0: You once had a blue tongue?
1: A powder blue tongue. Absolutely. I'll never forget. It was in Vienna around the turn of the century, and I got up like I always do, and to amuse myself, I went, blah. That's how I wake up. And I went, whoa. My entire tongue was powder blue.
0: Are you sure? I've never heard of a powder blue tongue.
1: Well, maybe it was cobalt.
0: Cobalt is very dark.
1: No, not so dark.
0: Navy blue?
1: No, too dark. What? Want me to be very accurate?
0: Well, it'd be more interesting.
1: Very accurate?
0: Yes.
1: Robin's egg blue. Yes. That was the color
0: you
1: of my tongue.
0: You had a robin's egg blue tongue?
1: Robin's egg blue tongue.
0: What did you do for your blue tongue?
1: Luckily, I was in Vienna, 1905. I went to that one doctor who was then crushing over from the medical profession to the mental profession.
0: You're talking about Sigmund Freud?
1: Whoa! Whoa, how you know, how you're
0: well,
1: smart.
0: Well, you said Vienna, 1905, I figured.
1: Yeah, but you're smart as a ship.
0: Smart as a what?
1: Smart as a ship.
0: You mean smart as a whip?
1: What the hell's so smart about a whip?
0: Well, that's expression.
1: A ship, I could see smart, turned out, on the water, sails, moving, catch the wind.
0: Well, that's expression.
1: You're dragging your anchor. I can see everything. Yeah. A ship, smart as a ship, makes sense.
0: Okay.
1: Smart as a whip is curled over in that corner. It's lazy. I would never say smart as a whip.
0: Okay. I understand. You're paying me a compliment.
1: Smart
0: I like
1: as a
0: it,
1: ship.
0: I like it,
1: and
0: sir.
1: And if people call you smart as a whip, correct them.
0: I will.
1: From now
0: will.
1: On, right.
0: And what was the treatment like, sir? What was the treatment like?
1: Well, it was very strange because he said, tell me, what have you been eating lately? I said to him, what I always eat, a matzo ball soup.
0: Yes.
1: A tongue sandwich.
0: Yes.
1: And he said, that's it, the tongue sandwich.
0: Now, how is that?
1: He said, your tongue is depressed. I said, how could you say that? He said, let's get into the mind of the tongue. I said, all right. I was paying $7-$8. I said, let's take a shot. We'll get in the mind of the tongue. So anyway, he said, what is the tongue thinking? I said, okay, what is the tongue thinking? He said, the tongue is thinking, this guy loves tongue. I'm right here laying in the middle of his mouth, teeth on all sides of me. I'm vulnerable. And believe it or not, it clicked. And from that day on, I switched to chopped liver, and my tongue went from robin's egg blue to its normal pink with a slight white covering, which everybody has.
0: Very good.
1: Perfect.
2: A grateful nation celebrates Mel Brooks at 100 in 2026, but we know him as the 2,000-year-old man. From the 2,000-year-old man in the year 2000, Carl Reiner, his late friend with Mel Brooks on Diseases and the Plague. It's an album of improvised sketches. Brandon Reisdorf celebrates the life of his friend Matt Bishop in Elephant in the Room, and Annie Gallup. Night Clothes is her 2026 album, and we heard the song Elephant. Coming up, One Irish Rover, a Van Morrison song from Eddie Reader singing with Dervish.

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5: 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I'm your host, Cindy Howes. Woody Guthrie was born on July 14th, 1912. Today, we have a Woody tribute show lined up for you. Songs from his family, songs written by Woody, and of course, the Dust Bowl troubadour himself. Woody's work focused on themes of American socialism and anti-fascism. We have a massive Woody Guthrie playlist curated by his daughter, the amazing Nora Guthrie, available at our holiday stream at folkalley.com. We'll start this party off with a couple of rags from his son, who's done excellent work in carrying the torch. This is Arlo Guthrie.

A show for Woody Guthrie 114 years after his birth, which was July 14th. Arlo Guthrie's debut album, Alice's Restaurant, came out the year his dad died in 1967. Woody died from Huntington's disease. Arlo, at risk of inheriting the disease, refused the testing, although he didn't develop the disease, thankfully. Back in the 40s, Woody did hundreds of recordings for Moses Ash of Folkways Records. Only some of those recordings came out in Woody's lifetime, and in the 90s, they released a four-volume collection of all these songs. Featuring Cisco Houston, this is Better World A-Comin' from Woody Guthrie on Folk Alley.

0: and as through your life you roam, you won't never see an outlaw. 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
1: Woody Guthrie with Pretty Boy Floyd. That recording comes from My Dusty Road, which is a 54-track box set of newly discovered master releases that came out in 2009 about the bank robber Pretty Boy Floyd, a real-life anti-hero that Woody chronicles as being generous to the poor. We also heard Sonny's Flight featuring Sonny Terry, also from that collection, and it was Better World A-Comin'. Born July 14th, we are celebrating Woody Guthrie today. I'm Cindy Howes. This is Folk Alley.

Outside of the Guthrie family, I think Billy Bragg might be the closest thing we have to a living Woody Guthrie, who Bragg called the little guy. He and the band Wilco were the first to be let into the vast Woody Guthrie archives to find unfinished and unrecorded songs, which they went on to make three albums worth of songs and didn't even scratch the surface of what's in that archive. Right now, a whole set of songs from Woody's archive, but starting it off with the OG, it's Billy Bragg and Wilco.

0: According to Nora Guthrie, Woody wrote over 3,000 lyrics in his lifetime, most of which he never recorded. We're listening to a bunch of songs that were found in the archive and finished by modern musicians like the Klezmatics, who we just heard, Wenzel right before that,
1: and Way Over Yonder in the Minor Key, a song just played live by Billy Bragg and Wilco with Natalie Merchant at June's Solid Sound Fest, the first ever full performance of Mermaid Avenue albums together. There's a review up at folkalley.com as we celebrate Woody's birthday on the show today.
0: Jonathan Brooke from her album The Works. This is My Battle.

We are in Woody Guthrie's archives listening to songs that he started and others finished. Woody was born July 14th, 1912. Jackson Browne, along with the late bassist Rob Wasserman, doing the song You Know the Night. And it was Jonathan Brook right before that. She was smitten with Guthrie's work, and going through it was like going to church. We heard her song, My Battle. Our celebration of Woody Guthrie continues. I'm Cindy Howes, and you're listening to Folk Alley.

Jay Farrar got his chance at the archives in 2012 with the album New Multitudes, the Woody Guthrie tribute performed by Jay, as well as Will Johnson, Anders Parker, and Jim James, Jim of My Morning Jacket, to commemorate the 100th anniversary of Guthrie's birth in 2012. Woody's daughter, Nora Guthrie, wanted Farrar to come into the archives and specifically check out his earliest songwriting years in Los Angeles. From that project, here's Hoping Machine.

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That's Del McCoury Band from the album Del and Woody. So Nora Guthrie picked 30 songs for Del and said, I always thought my father wanted to have these songs set to string bands, and you're the person I want to have do it. So she gave Del the songs. Del went ahead and recorded them and finished them almost immediately. It's Cindy, and we are celebrating Woody Guthrie. So in 22 and 23, Dropkick Murphys got their chance to go in the archives for two full albums. The first time they finished a Woody song was in 2003, the song Gonna Be a Blackout Tonight, and then their biggest song, I'm Shipping Out to Boston, in 2004, right when the Red Sox won the World Series. They went completely acoustic for these records. Here's Dig a Hole from Dropkick Murphys.

0: Dropkick Murphys on Folk Alley from their Woody Guthrie album, Okima Rising. That also features a new acoustic version of their biggest hit, I'm Shipping Up to Boston, with lyrics by Woody Guthrie. That song, Woody wrote about the Peekskill riots of 1949 from the Dropkick Murphys. We also heard Dig a Hole right before that from their first Woody Guthrie album, This Machine Still Kills Fascists. Thanks a lot for listening. We have a massive Woody Guthrie playlist curated by his daughter, Nora Guthrie.
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0: Welcome back to Folk Alley. I'm Cindy Howes. We are celebrating Woody Guthrie, who was born on July 14th, 1912. Here's a set from the Columbia River Collection that Woody wrote during his visit to Oregon and Washington in 1941 to check out the damming of the Columbia River. The U.S. Department of the Interior hired Woody to write songs about the Columbia River and the construction of federal dams for a documentary. He actually wrote 26 songs, so ended up being very inspired. We'll hear covers of three of those songs right now. Starting it off, it's Ramblin' Jack Elliott from his Woody Guthrie album put out in 1970. Here's Talkin' Columbia.
7: Hey, a little Talkin' Blues. Another Woody Guthrie song is about the Columbia River. And they're building these big dams out there, the Bonneville Dam and the Grand Coulee Dam. Woody Guthrie was hired by the Bonneville Power Administration to write songs to publicize the dam construction. He said he wrote 26 songs in 30 days. This is one of them. It's called Talkin' Columbia. I'm going to try and work my harp in here if I can.

Wrapping up the Woody Guthrie Columbia River songs, it's Bob Dylan with the band, the Grand Coulee Dam, also Pete Seeger, Roll on Columbia, and Talking Columbia from Ramblin' Jack Elliott. So, okay, the documentary Columbia, which Woody was commissioned to write songs for, was finally finished in 1949. It's like a documentary they'd play in classrooms in like the 1950s. He was so inspired by what he saw, he wrote 26 songs in 1 month, and you can actually watch it and hear Woody's songs in the documentary on YouTube. It's called The Columbia, America's Greatest Power Steam, 1949. Ani DeFranco is an artist with roots and beliefs very close to Woody Guthrie's. This is Ani live at Woody Guthrie's 100th birthday celebration. Here's Deportee.

Rykooter, a song written by Woody Guthrie that makes reference to the preacher Jim Casey in John Steinbeck's 1939 book, The Grapes of Wrath, a very sad and terrible scene where he's murdered by a vigilante man. Also, Ani DiFranco right before that, recorded live at Woody's 100th birthday, featuring Rykooter on guitar. That is Deportee. Celebrating Woody Guthrie's birthday here, I'm Cindy Howes, and this is Folk Alley.

The show today is for Woody Guthrie, born July 14th, 1912. We have a huge Woody Guthrie playlist curated by Nora Guthrie, available on our holiday stream, VocAlley.com, or you can check out the app. The legacy continues within the Guthrie family. Many Guthries make music, and I have a set up next featuring some of Woody Guthrie's grandchildren. This is from his grandson, Cole Quest, actually a song by Woody Guthrie. Here's My Name is New York.

0: me. I've got to know, yes, I've got to know.
1: Sara Lee Guthrie, granddaughter to Woody Guthrie, recorded live at the 38 Songwriters Festival by Folk Alley. That's a Woody Guthrie song, I've Got to Know, that she recorded a cappella. Right before that, we heard from Cole Quest and the City Pickers. Cole is Woody Guthrie's grandson, and that is his 2016 version of his grandfather's song, My Name is New York.
2: 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I'm Cindy Howes. We are celebrating Woody Guthrie's birthday, born July 12, 1912.
1: Coming up next, here's a recording from The Ducks, their debut album. They recorded Woody Guthrie's Pretty Boy Floyd. This was released in the year 2003. Let's check it out. It's The Ducks with Pretty Boy Floyd.

John McCutcheon, a very big Woody Guthrie fan who has covered him many times, in fact, assembled a big Woody Guthrie album in 2012 for the 100th birthday. That song is from a children's album he did in 2002. That song, Woody wrote it. Also, Arlo Guthrie gets songwriting credit on Mail Myself to You. And right before that, we heard Do Re Mi from Nancy Griffith featuring Guy Clark, celebrating Woody Guthrie on Folk Alley today. I'm Cindy Howes, and you're listening to Folk Alley.

0: Back in 2001, a compilation was released, Daddy Oh Daddy, featuring artists like Taj Mahal, Jimmy Dale Gilmore, Billy Bragg and the Blokes, Ramblin' Jack Elliott, all doing Woody Guthrie songs, including new lyrics from the archives, the massive archives. We're going to take a listen to Taj Mahal's contribution to that comp. Here's Don't You Push Me Down from Taj Mahal as we celebrate Woody Guthrie on Folk Alley.
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Jimmy LaFave got a chance at the Woody Guthrie archives back in 2018 with words written by Woody Guthrie for that song, Peace Town. We also heard from Taj Mahal right before that with Don't You Push Me Down, with lyrics written by Woody Guthrie and music by Taj Mahal. Woody Guthrie, born July 14th, 1912, and today we have been celebrating him on our show, hearing songs from his family, songs written by Woody Guthrie, and of course, the Dust Bowl troubadour himself. Woody Guthrie's work focused on themes of American socialism and anti-fascism. Woody inspired so many generations, both politically and musically. And if you want to get more into Woody Guthrie, we have a huge Woody Guthrie playlist curated by Nora Guthrie available on folkalley.com or on the app. Up next, this is Solas with Pastures of Plenty.

That's leftover salmon on Folk Alley, wrapping up our celebration and tribute to Woody Guthrie, a song written by Vince Herman of Leftover Salmon, a plea for Woody Guthrie to return. Not the first song written for Woody Guthrie. Bob Dylan wrote an incredible song for Woody Guthrie. And if you saw the movie A Complete Unknown, where Dylan got to meet Woody Guthrie in the hospital, that was factually incorrect. Bob Dylan first met Guthrie at a house in New Jersey, and he only wrote song to Woody after meeting him. Still, fantastic scene. Happy birthday, Woody Guthrie. So long, it's been good to know you. I'm Cindy House. This is Folk Alley.

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Good morning. Welcome to Open Tunings. I'm Scott Regan. 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Let's see here. Bruce Coburn over there, the band, Pink Martini, David Bowie, among others. Let's see. Up first, Kieran Kane, Fats Kaplan, and Kevin Welch.

We opened up today with Kieran Kane, Vets Kaplan, and Kevin Welch, their collaboration called Lost John Dean, a really fine CD from them from a few years back. Mellow Down Easy, the track, Child of the Wind from Bruce Cockburn, and the 2021 release from Greg Townsend out of Rochester, his version of Hello Stranger from the Off and Running CD. Another 2021 release here from Janet Batch.

A couple of comedians are on their guitar. That is J.D. Simo joining Tommy Emmanuel. Tommy's CD called Accomplice One, with various guests on different songs. Of course, their version of Sitting on the Dock of the Bay. What a great song that is. Opening up, we heard Janet Batch from her recent release called You Be the Wolf and her song Radio. Heartaches by the Number, Roseanne Cash from her CD, The List, all songs suggested by her dad. Elvis Costello joining on the vocals there. This is the Jane Gauners featuring Dave Davies. I found her new-

We heard in there from a couple of our regional artists, the Jan Goners featuring Dave Davies with their version of I Found a New Baby, recorded live at the Little Theater Cafe. Shout Sister Shout from the Cool Club and the Lipker Sisters. They're a really fine self-titled CD from a couple of years ago now. And Dion, not from around here, well, maybe from New York, not too far away. Blues with Friends, a CD from a couple of years ago, not too long ago. And Uptown Number 7, the friend there being Brian Setzer on guitar. This is Ruth Moody.

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From her recent release, that is Brandi Carlile, the CD In the Silent Days. And This Time Tomorrow, opening up Ruth Moody from her CD called The Garden, and We Can Only Listen. And Let's Get Happy Together, the collaboration with Maria Muldaur and Tuba Skinny. Let's Get Happy Together, the title track to that CD. I'm Scott Regan. You're listening to Open Tunings, and thanks so much for joining me today. I appreciate it. 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

0: That is Maddie Walsh from her recent release called Human Made Thing and the song Lighthouse. Peace Train, we opened up with the Point for Change band, their version of that, collaborating with, of course, the author Cat Stevens was in there, Keb Moe, Rhiannon Giddens, among others, from the Point for Change band. Everywhere I Go, Bonnie Raitt and David Lindley from the tribute to Jackson Browne called Looking Into You. And Can't Let Go, Robert Plant and Allison Krauss from Raise the Roof. 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
0: John Mayer.

been rough. I used to think if you weren't angry, then you just didn't care enough. At times I thought my problems could be solved by forceful thinking. Just ended up a man of rage who got nasty when he was

Opening up that set a little ways back with John Mayer, his song Last Train Home. Tuka Tuka from Pink Martini, their CD Splendor in the Grass. Chicken Switch from James Hunter 6. Genevieve from Girly Man. And right there is John Beecher, the title track to his Skipping Stone CD. You're listening to WIUR and WITH. This is Jason Isbell.

Lucinda Williams there from her Happy Women Blues release, and I Lost It. Opening up with Dreamsicle, the recent release from Jason Isbell and the 400 unit called Reunions, and Kick Drum Heart with the Avett Brothers. If you lose something, this could be part of it.

You're listening to Open Tunings. We just heard from the Traveling Wilburys from their double disc set, the Traveling Wilburys collection. I think one of those bonus tracks, their version of Runaway. Right Place, Wrong Time with Dr. John and the Obvious Child from the Rhythm of the Saints from Paul Simon. This is Nora Jones.

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Sarah Giroux is her CD called Song Up in Her Head, and come on up to the house, her cover of the Tom Waits song. Carry On, we opened up with Norah Jones, and Carrying On with Todd Bradley, a title which works well any time of the year. Next Summer from Todd Bradley. You're listening to a different radio.

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I got clients to call, I got orders to fill, I got walls to build, I got riots to quell, and they're giving me hell back in Hades. 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

we heard in there from Patrick Page and the cast from Hadestown, Hey Little Songbird from the cast recording, and Feist right there with How Come You Never Go There. This is Pink Martini.

0: 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Finishing up today, the title track to Pink Martini's fine CD called Hang On, Little Tomato. This has been Open Tunings. I'm Scott Regan, and thanks for listening today.
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We're going to be counting down the top 10 songs of the week in this first hour, and then my second hour this afternoon, we'll have all local bands playing for you. Our first band, number 10 on our charts, is a band called Michigander. They formed in 2014 in Kalamazoo, Michigan, by Jason Singer, who is their frontman, a singer, a songwriter, a multi-instrumentalist. It began as a solo project, but now features touring musicians like Jake LaMond, Aaron Sener, and Connor Robertson on bass. Since 2016, the band has released four EPs, including It Will Never Be the Same, which featured Manchester Orchestra and Dashboard Confessionals frontman Chris Caraba. Michigander's first full-length project was their self-titled in 2025, and their second is called Over Before You Know It, which will be out everywhere on July 31st. Now, number 10 on our charts, it is Freaking Out by Michigander. 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

That was number 10 on our top 10 songs of the week. Michigander with their song Freaking Out. Coming up next is Death Cab for Cutie. Death Cab for Cutie are actually coming to CMAC this year. They just released their new album. It is incredible. I love it. I really, really like it. They're playing CMAC on July 18th, so you might see me out there at that show. We also gave away tickets, so congratulations to everybody that won tickets. Their lead singer, Ben Gibbard, he said something really cool at this convention I saw him at. He was talking about his writing process and how sometimes people forget that songwriters are hard workers too. You know, this is their job. It's their full-time job. He spends all day in his office writing songs, working out all the details, the arrangements, and everything that he needs to create albums. He wrote around 100 songs to prepare for this album, picking and choosing which ones with the band, and their recording engineer had a lot of say on the songs as well. I think it's interesting when bands partner with recording engineers and producers and stuff, because sometimes you're not going to see the same thing that they're going to see. You're going to hear one thing and you're going to want certain songs, but they might see songs and realize, hey, these other songs that maybe you didn't really like actually have some potential. And when I heard Death Cab speak, they talked about that, how their recording engineer picked some songs out they never would have thought of, but they ended up on the album. Again, their album is out, and if you haven't heard it, it is fantastic. At this week, they're coming in at number 9 with their song Riptides. This is Death Cab for Cutie. 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

Number 9 on our charts, that's Death Cab for Cutie with their song Riptides. My name is Hannah Mayer, and you're listening to WRUR and WITH. Our number 8 pick is coming in strong with a new song from an old favorite. It's Modest Mouse. Modest Mouse was formed in 1993 in Washington. Probably know their song Float On, which was a huge song. It earned a Grammy nomination for Best Rock Song in 2005. But this band hasn't really had an easy go of it. They've had a lot of band member changes. They've had to put releases and tours on hold because of, like, inter-band conflict, which I've been hearing a lot of this week. I heard about another band that had to cancel their tour because the lead singer just up and quit. Yeah, it happens. Bands are relationships. Sometimes they work out, sometimes they don't. If you're listening to this and you're in a band, it's tough out there. I hope everything's going well for you, but just like any old relationship, communication is key. So keep that line of communication open and you'll probably be fine. Enough about my band advice. We're going to move on to number 8 on our charts. It is Modest Mouse with Picking Dragon's Pockets. 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

That was Modest Mouse with their song Picking Dragon's Pockets. It was number 8 on our top 10 songs of the week. Coming in at number 7 is a new one to hit our charts. It's The Revivalists. The Revivalists are an 8-piece rock band from New Orleans. The band includes Ed Williams. He plays pedal steel and guitar. David Shaw on lead vocals, Zach Feinberg on guitar, Rob Ingraham on saxophone, George Gikas on bass, Andrew Campanelli on drums and percussion, Michael on keyboards, PJ on drums and percussion. This is a big band, you guys, and they got a big sound, that's for sure. A 2018 single, All My Friends, from their album Take Good Care, went number 1 on the adult alternative radio. And their new album, Get It Honest, is out on July 24th. This is their new single. The song is called Heart Stop. It's number 7 on our charts. This is The Revivalists.

That was number 7 on our charts, The Revivalists. A new one to hit our charts. That song's called Heartstop. Thank you so much to everybody that listens every week. This show is fairly new, and I really love doing it, and I hope you love listening. My name is Hannah Mayer. I am your host here until 2 o'clock, and we're almost halfway through. We're at number 6. Number 6 on our charts this week is Lucy Dacus, and Lucy's been here for a couple of weeks now. Lucy has a really unique background. She was adopted as an infant, grew up in Virginia. She is of Uzbek and Irish descent. Her adoptive mother is a professional pianist and her music teacher, which influenced her early interest in music. She began playing guitar in middle school, later pursued music seriously after leaving Virginia Commonwealth University, and she left because she was trying to avoid student loan debt, which I get. I think a lot of us are, we get that. More recently, she performed at the inauguration of the New York City mayor, Zohran Mamdani, and this week she hits number 6 on our charts with her song, Planting Tomatoes. Again, this is Lucy Dacus, and you're listening to WRUR NWITH.

That was Lucy Dacus with Planting Tomatoes, number 6 on our charts this week. Moving into number 5, it is an English-born gentleman. His name is Sam Fender. His style combines his English rock with a classic Americana sound. And Sam is the recipient of 5 Brit Awards, 2 Ivor Novello Awards, and a Mercury Prize. So this guy is smart, and he's doing really well with his career. On the charts this week, we have the hit single Rain Me In from Fender's album People Watching. It's a duet with Olivia Dean, and it became his first UK number one single in the early parts of this year. It's also the longest-running male-female duet at number one in the UK chart history, so people are really loving this song. At number 5 this week, it is Rain Me In by Sam Fender featuring Olivia Dean. 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

0: Next Best Picture says Peter Asher Everywhere Man is perfect for fans of the British Invasion and the Beatles. The documentary about the iconic pop star and producer is now playing at The Little. Showtime's at thelittle.org.
1: You're on the air with Hannah Mayer, listening to WRUR and WITH, your local public radio station. That was number 5 on our top 10 songs of the week. The artist was Sam Fender, and that song also featured Olivia Dean. The song was Rein Me In. This next band has been on our charts for some time now. Not surprised at all, because not only are they an amazing band, but they're now putting out great new music, and their album is almost out. It's not out yet. They've teased us 2 singles, and if you're wondering, still wondering who it is, it's The Strokes. I love The Strokes, one of my favorite bands. It's funny, I was just talking to the band The Demos. I had them in a couple of weeks ago, and they were talking about their music and how much they were influenced by The Strokes. I think a lot of people were, because they have a very unique sound, and the way that they play their guitars I think is really interesting, and it's just fun to listen to. But like I said, their new album will be out very soon. They got a big year ahead of them, big tour, and they just released a music video for this song. It features Walton Goggins, who, if you don't know, is a great actor. He was on a show called Righteous Gemstones. He played a character called Uncle Baby Billy, which is one of the funniest characters I have ever seen. I will give you a warning, that show is extremely crass. It is not suitable for work, not suitable for children. But if you like good comedy, it is a good laugh. Probably one of the funniest shows I've seen come out in the past 5 years or so. Well, the music video is really cool. It pays homage to the Paul Simon Chevy Chase music video, You Can Call Me Al. It's got a similar setup, 2 guys sitting in chairs singing. And we're coming in at number 4 this week. It's The Strokes with their song Going Shopping. 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

That was The Strokes with their song Going Shopping, number 4 on our top 10 songs of the week. Now, this next artist is slowly climbing the charts. His music showcases a return to the reflective, melancholic style that we know from him. It is Beck. That's right. Beck's got new music. Really excited to hear more from him, and his album is going to be out very soon. He announced his Ride Lonesome Tour for 2026. That tour starts in September, so hoping to see him live, and of course, just can't wait to hear more of what he's been up to and all of these new songs. This new one is really, really cool, really interesting, like a chill vibe, which I would expect from Beck. And this week, it's number 3 on our charts. Again, it's Beck. This song is called Ride Lonesome. 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

You're on the air with Hannah Mayer. That was Beck with their song Ride Lonesome, number 3 on our top 10 songs of the week. Still counting down, we're at number 2, and our first runner-up this week is 2010's indie favorite Mumford & Sons. They also have country singer Chris Stapleton on this song, and you might remember the English Americana band because their smash hit Little Lion Man and I Will Wait that were almost unavoidable for indie listeners in the early 2010s. The band has a Grammy Award for Best Album and a Brit Award for Best British Group under their belts. Their new record, Prize Fighter, dropped on February 20th, 2026, and includes collaborations with not only Chris Stapleton, but with artists like Gigi Perez and Gracie Abrams. Here's our number 2 this week. It is Here by Mumford & Sons featuring Chris Stapleton. 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

That was Mumford & Sons featuring Chris Stapleton with their song Here. Number two, as we count on our top 10 charts, and you know what that means? We're at number one. Our number one slot this week is going to Noah Kahan. Once again, he is back, but with a new song. Kahan is an American singer-songwriter known for his folk pop style. He went on his first tour and signed with Republic Records at only the age of 19. Since then, he's released four albums, including The Great Divide, which dropped in April of this year. He is now on a sold-out stadium tour with Gigi Perez. His album has held the record for number one album of the year so far. He's back on top, ladies and gentlemen, and this week, again, it is a new song from the same album. Here's our number one song. It's Noah Kahan with his song Doors. This is off his album The Great Divide. You are listening to The Root, counting down with Hannah Mayer, and let's get into it. Let's hear our number one pick.

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Well, well, well, there you have it. Number one on our top 10 songs of the week, Noah Kahan with his song Doors. Another great hit off his album, The Great Divide. Thank you so much for counting down with us. We're here every Saturday from noon to one to count down. Up in our next hour, we've got an entire hour of local tunes. But before we get there, I got a couple more songs to just round out the hour, and also some songs that did not make the charts. I'm going to start us off with one from one of my personal friends, Mr. Les Green. Les is from Baltimore, and he actually has a lot of Rochester roots. He plays with the band The Televisionaries pretty often. He used to live in my house. He's amazing. He's such a great person, and he's a fantastic soul singer. If you ever see him come through town, you should go see him. He's just incredible. And he just released this cool song with another artist, Gray Delisle, and the song is called I'm Gonna Let You Call Me Baby. So let's get into it. 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
2: 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Up in our next hour, an entire hour of local bands. That's right. I'm very excited to start off with this brand new one from Maddie Walsh and the Blind Spots. It's called Hey Boy. It's a remix featuring Afro Beta. Thank you so much for tuning into The Root, your local public radio station.

That's the Moho Collective with Dog Patch, Shy Tooth with Alpha Doll, and Maddie Walsh and the Blind Spots with their brand new song, Hey Boy. That was a remix featuring Afro Beta. Coming up next, with I've got Alice DeMiselle, a girl named Jenny, Alex Northrup. So stick around and keep your dial tuned to 88.5, 90.1, The Root.

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That's a girl named Jenny with Sweet New York. Dream Float with Car Song and Pluck, a newer release from them called Burning Paper. You're listening to our all local band show. We're on here with you until 2 o'clock. And speaking of local shows, couple of events going down tonight. I'll give you the Ithaca lineup. There is a July 4th, 250th anniversary celebration. It's at the WB Strong Fire Company in Freeville. There's going to be music and food and lots of fun community events. So that sounds like a blast. It goes from 11 a.m. until 7 p.m. It says 21 Union Street in Freeville. Also in Ithaca, at the K House Karaoke and Arts Hub, there is a show going on tonight. It is, just some good tunes, and it looks like a lot of fun. Independence is the event. I'll give you Rochester's lineup on our next break. 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

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Well, that's The Root, my friends, on WRUR and WITH. 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

That was Leanna Gabel with Tidal Breeze, Einstein Streams with Fight, and Cheap Kids with Mess Around. Tonight, lots of shows going on in both Rochester and Ithaca. There's a show all day at Marge's, Lakeside Inn, I believe is the full title of Marge's, right up on the beach in Rochester. They are at Texas Headphones and Candy. They're going to be playing from pretty much 3 p.m. till 9 p.m., kind of an all-day thing. At the Bug Jar tonight at 8 o'clock, Victor Jones. Oops, sorry, that was yesterday. At the Bug Jar, Full-Blown Chaos, there is a punk and metal show, including Evil Mind. At Skylark, Kajun G is playing at 9. Cut Me Up Jenny is at Radio Social at 8 p.m., Dirks Bentley and Caitlin Butts at Seabuck at 8 o'clock. Patrick Sweeney Band at Abilene at 7. Ryan Johnson and Glenn Cummings is at Flight Wine Bar from 6:30 to 8:30. There is a show at Anthology at 7:30, including Roses and Revolutions. At the Psychic Garden at 6, there is a hardcore noise show. At Love and Cup at 7, Calabash and Moving Mountains are playing. Bolin and Katie at the Little Theater Cafe from 7 to 9. House of Guitars, there's a show at 3 and a show at 5. And the Syracuse Jazz Fest is at Beacon Skiff all day today. Tonight in Ithaca, two shows I see, Adam Parker Live at the Brewer's Kitchen and Tap Room, and the Summer Concert Series continues. This is at the Schwartz Plaza. It's at 430 College Ave in Ithaca. That starts from 5 to 8, and tonight is Cast Iron Cowboys. We're going to hear Cast Iron Cowboys up in our next set. You're listening to The Root. My name is Hannah Mayer. I hope everyone has a great Saturday.

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5: Ah, the sounds of the street in Lagos, Nigeria. 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
6: When you think about Nigeria being the biggest country in Africa, you know, almost 200 million people living through at least one genocide in the Biafra War, the fact that you have a functioning country and a city like Lagos, which is always on the verge of chaos yet never actually falls into chaos, in some ways is miraculous. And it's not thanks to anyone else but the Nigerian people, that's for sure.
5: That's Hip Deep historian Mark Levine. Hello, I'm Josh Collinet. Today, a special edition of Afropop Worldwide from PRX. Hip Deep in Nigeria, Lagos Roots. Mark Levine accompanied us on our visit to Lagos, but on this program, we're mostly going to hear from Lagos-based musicians, pioneers in Nigerian roots music styles.

0: Fuji music, I will say Fuji music comes out of what we call Akpala music. People always say that the creator of Fuji is Dr. Sikiru Ajibayista, who next to him is Alhaji Kollington Ayinla. And Fuji music is just like a traditional music. You can learn out of it, that you can lecture yourself without taking any lecturer. This man is singing sense. We have to sing about one or two things that people learn out of it, not just only dance. But talk of hip-hop today, it's just only dance. And that is why Fuji music can never wipe away. It will still remain.
1: At first, it has Islamic undertone because they use Fuji of then to celebrate people during the Muslim fasting period. Call to pray, call to fast.
2: Fuji music originated from this local kind of music they call Etiyari. Etiyari is part of the songs they sing for the Igbo masquerades. So right from that, they derived another kind of song called Weri. They use it to wake people up during the fasting period. You see them moving around with drums and everything. So right from there, that Weri now generated to become Fuji music.
3: Three Fuji stars, Obesere, K1 The Ultimate, and Said Oshupa. We should note that when Obesere says hip-hop is only dance music, he's not talking about American hip-hop, but rather the new sound of Lagos. Niger pop, Afrobeats, or as many in Lagos call it, hip-hop. But that's a story for another program. Today, we're going to concentrate on Fuji music, because it's a style we've not heard much on this program. And it reveals so much about Nigeria, past and present. So let's start in the past. Said Oshupa mentioned the Yoruba Egungun masquerade. Talking pre-colonial, pre-Islamic, probably the oldest known forerunner of Fuji.
2: Egungun, they do it like a kind of entertainment. They use whips, just flogging people, you understand? Like, because they sing about what is happening secretly. They use it as a form of preaching morals. They caution people, if they see you doing something that is against the society secretly, they'll start singing that, I saw someone yesterday sneaking, doing this, you should not do this, this is wrong. They'll sing it, entertaining people. At the same time, they're using it to preach morals, cautioning people to abstain from doing wrong things.
3: Preaching morals and celebration. That duality is still central to Fuji's appeal. Here's K1 The Ultimate, formerly known as Kwamu One, and before that, King Wasiu Ayinde Marshall.
1: It's mainly something being played by the Yorubas. It's the music of our forefathers. The word Fuji, F-U-J-I, means fun. Something that has the last word, a question mark. What is your fun like? What's your Fuji like? Fuji means fun.
2: Fuji was tagged that name by Alhaji Dr. Sikiru Ajibayista when he went to Japan. He just saw the signpost, they wrote Fuji. His intention was just to tell people Fuji is all about Faji, about entertainment. Faji, Fuja. Enjoyment, entertainment, that is the meaning of Faji and Fuja in Yoruba. He was thinking of how to abbreviate it. He doesn't want to say Faji and he doesn't want to say Fuja. So until when he saw that signpost in Japan, they wrote Fuji. That's when he changed it to Fuji music.
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1: Fuji comes out from Apala music. Who have been singing Apala, though most of them have died now, like Alhaji Haruna Ishola, Alhaji Tata Lualamu, Alhaji Ayla Mowura.

0: But Fuji is just like something that we modernized from that Apala.
1: Obesere is linking Fuji to the Yoruba praise music called Apala, performed here by the late Ayinla Omowura. Apala arose in the 1940s, and like Fuji, it has roots in Islamic practices. Okay, two new words to learn now. Ajisari and Ajiwere. Here's K1 The Ultimate.
2: Ajisari, that is call people to get up to fast. Sari is when they wake people up to observe the fasting preparation in the early morning. Ajiwere means the group of musicians doing that. They sing about happenings in the society. They use it to educate people, to advance the life of a common man, and not just entertaining alone. When you have Ajisari, they take you to the memory lane of your forefathers. They tell you stories of your area. They go into history. They go to the archive. They call your lineage. When I was young, my father died my first year in secondary school, and he is married to a woman that is not educated. My father was an educated person. He knows the value of education, and I lost him. You can imagine there's a problem for me. That's how I dropped out of school. My mother wanted me to come join her in her business. If my father had not died, I would still play music, I would still be great, but I would have a university degree. I know that for sure.
1: As it was, K1 learned from his mother. He calls her his backbone, and she's still around, 99 years old. She was trained in a local style called Waka.
3: Salawatu abeni ope yemi bi omi
4: eba mi dupe fọlọrun ọga ogo
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4: ari po pe ya wa eyan ka ma dupe
2: waka mainly was women, yes. Women does waka. You hardly see male that does waka. You see that you do apala or sakara or fuji.
1: In Lagos, we met the woman who carries the torch for waka these days.
5: My name is Queen Salawat Ibiwumi Abeni. I'm a waka funky modernizers. Waka is music all over the world. I'm not the waka creator. I met old ones in the waka music industry. Everybody that sing music today in Nigeria, whether Fuji, Juju, Sakara, Apala, highlife, hip-hop in Nigeria, they are all singing waka, because waka is music.
1: That's a pretty broad definition. Lagos singer and band leader Beautiful Nubia makes a distinction between waka and fuji.
6: Waka was a bit slower, and because it was women who were doing it, there was more melody there. A lot of the fuji was heavy on rhythm. This was, there was more melody here. A lot of hand drums, shakers, and just the voices, beautiful voices.
1: We'll come back to Queen Salawa and her funky modernizers. As a child, with his mother's waka training, K1 began to participate in local competitions organized by groups like the Ramblers Association.
2: The competition becomes a very serious thing. They test your IQ. You are very knowledgeable of things around you. You are conversant with the history of our culture, our people. This is where they discover people like us. I started performing when I was 7 years old. By the time I was 15 years old, I've clinched all the trophy from the junior category to the intermediate and the senior. And when you get to the senior category, if you like, you want to remain there, or you like, you want to take up music as a profession. So I go pro. I turned pro when I was 15.

0: Fuji Pioneers Barrister and Collington also began this way, singing Ajisari and Ajiwere and entering competitions until they turned pro. So did Saido Shupa. His parents split up when he was a child, and like K1, he lived with his mother, who trained him as a singer.
1: I was born in the ghetto, I was brought up in the ghetto, I was trained in the ghetto. So there's this man in our area, then he used to organize a competition. He will tell you that you must sing a new kind of lyrics that they've never had before. So they now bring the judges, like this one will know about Yusuf Alatunji, this one will know about Esaka, all of them. And if you are singing, they will be listening. If you sing any part of those people's lyric, you're out of the competition. I always come up as a winner for 10 years.
0: By the time of these competitions, Fuji was no longer directly linked with Islam. Here's beautiful Nubia.
2: When the younger guys came in and started adding innovations, they weren't singing about Islam anymore. And then it changed and it became a bit faster at some point. It earned fans from across the country. And it used to also be the music of the poor. The more elitist Yorubas would listen to foreign music or juju music, or high life, and the poor people listened to Fuji.
0: Once he turned pro, K1 worked with one of the founding fathers of Fuji, Sikiru Ayinde Barrister. K1 would sit by the maestro's side and write down the songs as they were composed.
3: If you look at his production of Fuji Garbage, he tagged it Fuji Garbage. And it's a street con word. He was trying to make a statement. He was making an expression.
0: Well, a street con word, like saying bad when you mean good.
3: Yeah, when they say bad, when they mean good. You got it.
0: From the start, K1 saw himself as the voice of the young, poor, and disadvantaged.
3: I named my band then Fuji Revolution because they never gave the younger ones opportunity to even have a say. But because I came in so young and I was doing so well and my background, like I said, prepared me for that great task ahead of me. I was close to Barrister too. You can imagine putting all that together to other young folks. They see that great thing in me to serve as a role model.

0: that grounding in youth and revolution has stayed with Kewa, and he's not afraid to criticize the powerful in Nigeria.
1: I derive my followership from students. We group together. I performed at various universities, College of Education, Polytechnic, and the youth on the streets, those that don't even go to school. They see you as their spokesperson because we say it straight as it is. We tell them what is not right. We tell them that thing that one said is lying, you know, is not true. And they believe us.
0: K1 has taken heat for speaking out, especially in the 80s during General Sani Abacha's brutal military regime.
1: Very many arrests, very many destabilization of performances. Yeah, they come to your venue, they destabilize, they don't want you people to group. So when you have a particular performance spot, they're coming in there and close it down. You know many things they did to Fela. What they did to Fela, they did to us too. Orowani Nigeria, Nekpantonje democracy, government of the people, made by the people and for the people, Naija. Can we ever witness true democracy in our life? We ask questions. We pass the message to people. People listen.
2: Fuji music is a combination of local percussions by international. Gudu gudu omele gongong by lubata. Ya lusakara by lu instrumental. Fuji music if I own in le utobi.
0: I tell you, Said Oshupa sang a lot during our interview. He too passes messages in his songs. Even political messages.
2: Nigeria go better, e go better, le muso, e go better, onuke lo logoji, e go better, tati go menirawa, e go better, jodogaron waduni, e go better, odun wolo ma generals. Nigeria will be okay, Nigeria will be okay. You keep saying Nigeria is going to be okay. Is it going to be okay in 1,000 years? When is it going to be okay? There's no political leader that has a good intention. There are people that decide the government of this nation. So if they know you do something that you think is good for the people, they don't want it. They want you to do what is good for them.
0: We caught one of Oshupa's live shows in Lagos. Over 20 musicians on stage, and the crowd loved it.

0: Wakala. As I want be musician, Kori Kori. I want become megastar, Wafariga. See me today, I want not today. See me today, I'm a bigger boy today. See me today, I can buy Lamborghini. I found out in Lucky. No many babe, I can trip her from Zanzibar down to Miami.
1: Said Oshupa, live Fuji Music in Lagos. Well, notice that Oshupa has saxophone and guitar in his band. It's no longer just percussion and vocal. Actually, that's been true in Fuji Music for a long time, ever since it overtook Juju in the 1980s. Here's K1.
2: As time goes on, modernization comes. We take Fuji Music out of the Islamic undertone and bring it to the limelight. And we have the present-day Fuji Music that is full of all instrumentation, percussion, becomes world music. Fuji Music has been showcased at the Womack Music Festival, Womex. We've taken Fuji around the globe.
1: Now, not everyone approves of the changes in the Fuji sound. Here's Kunlete Joshu, a producer, record store owner, and longtime observer of Nigerian music.
3: Fuji has lost a lot of its substance. Oh, totally. Fuji then, late 70s, 80s, even Kwam, when he was playing Talazo, it was very creative rhythms, all kinds of funky rhythms. There was an innocence to what he was doing. He wasn't copying his master. He had his own style, and he had his own crowd, and his crowd is still with him. But now, they're bringing in all kinds of instrumentation. That's not Fuji. You have to understand that the percussionists, the talking drummers, the sakara drummers, they're all from families. The guitar players are just there. They're not fitting in. They're not trained. They are just trying to play into rhythms. There's no arrangement. Original Fuji, there's an arrangement. They understand the lines.
1: Well, to each his own. Obesere is part of a younger Fuji generation and is known for what they call in Yoruba, Asakasha.
4: Hello, Miss Olusia, anybody?
5: Asakasha means a slang. Slang. You understand what I mean by slang? You know, sometimes you may like to talk to someone with a slang that you may not like someone that close to the person to understand what you want to say. You can just say it by slang so the person will understand what you mean. This is Asakasha mean. When I say, oh, one kolanta, so ibodobo, it means you cannot say what you are selling is not what you are eating. Let's say you are a burger seller now, because I know that's what you can understand. Let's say you are a burger seller now. You can't say as you are selling burger, it's not what you eat. So it's just a Yoruba proverb. You can't ever say what you are selling is not what you are eating.
1: Obesere is something of a provocateur, known for singing lewd songs. But he says they are not unique to Fuji.
5: Here in Nigeria, even our father, King Sunny Ade, listen to all his music, you hear one out of it that is singing lewd song. Even Obey Commander that has been singing spiritual today. Even Dr. Sikira and the barista. Every one of us, there's no way we are going to sing that we not do one or two things like that. Because if we did not do it, people will not enjoy you. It's going to look boring.
1: Well, Obesere is also quite a showman. And one of his early gimmicks was to dress as a woman on stage.
5: I did it to attract people, to attract more fans to cross over. When they see you doing something funny, you first to give you attention. You can't see a man putting on women dresses now and you don't give the person attention. So when you ask someone that close to you that, who is this? And when they tell you, you've known the person already.
1: You know the person already, but how well do you know him? At the same time, as Obesere likes to shock and surprise his fans, he's a man of God. As a Muslim, he could have as many as four wives, but he has only one.
5: You cannot judge my profession with my character. I'm an entertainer. I was born to entertain. It doesn't mean I should go with four wives or ten wives. No. You understand me? So God structured everything for human beings in this life. That is why we can be invited in any way that something good is going on. Burial ceremony, wedding ceremony. Because it means they want you to sing about what he's doing, to praise him or her. Talk of one or two things that people will feel for. This man is saying sense. And if you are not into that kind of traditional music, you can only come and entertain just for them to dance.
1: Well, the best example we heard of a lewd Fuji song came from Said Osupa.
6: I saw you, awon beji ya ibeji gan won gbo kokoko lenu omo lenu ona omo mi won ikon kibe daddy daddy oyoyo ikon ni rara benu song daddy ko. What I sang there was a pregnant woman that has a baby in her. They are twins. So the babies had someone knocking. And you know, if someone is about to knock the door of the pregnant woman, you know what it means. So one said, here comes daddy. And the other one said, no, this is not how daddy knocks. When the visitor came in, the other one said, I told you it's daddy. And the one said, no, it's not daddy. It's going to drop something like yogurt for us to drink if it's daddy. So because the guy was using condom, he was unable to drop that. You got the other one was expecting. Then the other one said, okay, it's not our daddy. That means our daddy is doing rubbish with some other woman. That is why another man is doing rubbish with our mother now. So I would tell daddy, daddy should not have an extramarital affairs with another man's wife. So someone else too will not have it with my mother.
1: Okay, time to move on. Back to Salawa Abeni, the queen of Fuji music. There are very few female Fuji stars, but Salawa started as a little girl, singing in her village in the moonlight.
4: Boju boju o, oloro mbo, eni ba mu, odowo kan, shekin shi, shekin shi, shekin wo.
7: We always play moonlight in the moon. We'll be joining our hands together. Somebody will be in the middle and be taking us one by one after they sing. Anybody that loves to be remaining will be shouting.
4: Okay, tell me, Kalo.
7: Then 1976, I made my one first album titled by our late General Muritala Ramat Muhammad. In memoriam, we sold like 1 million copies.
4: Ojo ti agbo pe Murita laku anu se mi pupo ojo ojimo lo sele tun mi agbo se di mu ka lo se ka o.
1: Singing for an assassinated president as a small girl of 15, Salawa made 15 albums by the time she was 20. She told us the story of one of her most enduring songs, Gentle Lady.
4: Gentle lady ni mi emi ki se fighter o keni keni ma ti mi lo si bi ja.
7: The meaning of gentle lady: when my children were young, I was driving them to the school and the one man hit my car. Instead of him to beg me, he was doing a man pioneer that you kill somebody. He doesn't have any money to pay. I'm just looking at him. He's still doing, he can't do anything. It's okay, you know what? I am a gentle lady. I am not a fighter. Don't push me to fight. That is the meaning of gentle lady ni mi emi ki se fighter o. Keni keni ma ti mi lo si bi ja. Gentle lady, I am a gentle lady. I am not a fighter. Don't push me to fight.
1: Uh-oh. Gentle, yes, and I tell you, tough and determined. Salawa has released 39 albums. For a time, she was married to Fuji pioneer Collington Ayinla, and they had 3 children. But in 1990, she broke out on her own with a succession of hits.
7: I did Experience and Gentle Lady, followed by Waka Kanifa. Abeniti Gberede is another system, Waka Kanifa. That is when Oba Lamidi crowned me Waka Queen. I introduced guitar, calabash, and the piano to funkify it. That is why I called it Queen Salawa Abeni and a Waka Funky Modernizers.
1: These crownings we hear about are bestowed by traditional leaders in Yoruba communities, in this case, Oba or King Lamidi. It's a sign of how seriously cultural leaders take Fuji music. When we met Salawa, she was coming out of an 8-year illness that kept her out of the scene. So it's fitting for her latest album to be called Recovering.
4: Salawa tu abeni ope ye mi bi umi.
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1: In Lagos, we recorded a young percussion and vocal group called Kiniso Concept. As you can hear, they've got chops to match Juju and Fuji.

0: Finiso Concept plays all sorts of Nigerian music. Here's the group's leader, Joseph Adabi.
1: When we do all of those songs combined together, it's our own form of bringing the people together. Because the people are not together. Each person wants to stay put to his own thing or to her own thing.
0: In that spirit, we heard a medley that included High Life legends Cardinal Rex Lawson. And Sir Victor Uwaifo. Niger pop hits from The Bounce, Two Face, and Davido. And this Bobby Benson classic. Kiniso also performs Juju songs by the likes of King Sunny Ade. Joshua Alabi says his group resists identifying music styles by ethnicity. Juju is a case in point.
1: I don't know how those songs became segregated to just the Yorubas, because the Juju was an inception from the Salvation Army Church. The young altar boys at Salvation Army, they used to play the maracas. So it was them saying, "Juicy, making juicy, throw the maracas to me and then let me throw it to you." So the song is just going on, maybe praise and worshiping song in church, and then they keep playing the maracas. Someone plays a little and then tosses it to you and then you play. So that act is called Juicy Making Juicy. And that was how Juicy Making Juicy became Juju. So Salvation Army then, it wasn't just a Yoruba church. Salvation Army is not even Nigerian. But along the line, it became really segregated and it became Yoruba thing.
2: Oh yes, this is the maracas. So they play when the music is going on. And then I play, and then I just see the guy, toss it to him, and then...
3: I'm sure it's the church thing that influenced me to have passion for music.
0: That's one of the greats of Juju music, Sir Shina Peters. Sir Shina was an early bloomer, landing his first gig in Ebenezer Obey's Juju band when he was just 11 years old.
3: Let me tell you, I bought my first car at 13. Had my first child at 14, built my first house at 16. So before 20...
4: You'd seen it all.
0: Sir Shina rose in the 1980s, a time when Fuchi music was becoming the top style in Lagos. He created a kind of fusion of the two he called Afro Juju.
5: Afro!

0: I want to play something that is totally different from what they've been hearing. Because the Igbos and the Hausas, they refuse to accept Yoruba music because of the language. We cannot carry them along, you know. So I said to myself that, look, I want to create something that will unify the country together. That's how Afrojuju started. That was the time the Fuji people, may so rest in perfect peace, Alhaji Sikiru and the barrister, came with Fuji cabbage. And nobody wants to listen to juju music again. And I said to myself, continue this way, juju music will die.
1: Sir Shina's son, Clarence Peters, is one of the top music video producers in Nigeria today. He remembers well how his father pioneered the new Afro-Juju sound.
2: The percussions are intertwined. But that's the thing, it wasn't always so. Juju had always been more high life. My father, Shina Peters, he said one of his biggest contributions was a taboo. He took Fuji percussions and brought them into juju. He did that for a reason, because Fuji had the streets and he wanted to tap into that larger audience. He wanted the mass market. And there was a problem in the 80s when he did it. It actually caused some issues for him.
0: It took me 4 years. I left everything. I said, I want my own identity. I want to be known as the creator. I went to where Barisa is playing. I gathered what people are enjoying. It's not the lyrics or it's the percussion. Now, I went to disco. I want to see what the students are enjoying. I can see that it's the heavy vibes. They're fine. Then I blend it with jazz, African jazz, fellas, type of music. Then I now add the fast tempo aspect, and that is what killed the industry now, because by the time the Ace came out, every artist, no one of them can enter studio for almost 3 years because they don't know where to start from. They refuse to Olola Mubaru de Yaye Yaye Mubaru de Otiwa Wadi Aba Glass right now. Be honest, you see, so for any artist, you know, to go to studio, I mean, they find it difficult.

0: Sir Sheena Peters with his 1989 breakthrough hit, Afro Juju. Here's his son, Clarence Peters.
1: He had hits back-to-back over a 10-year period, right? It was because he had found a sound that could unite cultures, because his music was the first. You could take both Hausa, Igbo, and everyone could actually key into it, which is probably the recipe for what we have today. Now, Kwamwan also did that. Fuji listeners could put tape, the Kwamwan tape, in their car and pump the volume up on the island and not feel inferior. But you made them feel like my music isn't inferior.
2: No, that boy, he's a genius. The guy is from heaven. Son, I love you so much.

0: Speaking of Sir Shina and K-1, the ultimate, Guamuan, or Wasiu, as Clarence calls him, is important. Sir Shina broadened Juju's appeal beyond the Yoruba community, and K-1 made Fuji respectable beyond the street. Fans could now proudly pump up the Fuji volume even on plush Victoria Island. Sir Shina and K-1 also shared something else: a willingness to criticize the Nigerian government.
1: I don't know what happened to our government. Our government can generate a lot of foreign reserve from music, but they prefer football. They vote for football. Millions of dollars. I told them that what you did for football, you can also do it for music. Give them the best studio, the best theater, best joint.
0: Sir Shina says that whenever there is a music festival in Nigeria, the crime rate drops to near zero.
1: Even the kidnappers or the armed robbers too, they listen to music. Even if you want to go and rob, you would like to watch Shino Peters at Agege Stadium. Music is something that the government can use. It's the fastest language that you can use to send your message across. Let the tension die. And that is exactly what we are cooking.

0: Hello, people. My name is Queen Ayobalogun, the Queen of Juju Music, right here in Nigeria. And I want you to keep listening to Afropop worldwide.
1: You heard the woman, Ayobalogun, the reigning queen of Juju music. She studied through correspondence with the London Royal School of Music and sang gospel in the Lagos church before fans and supporters urged her to move into Juju in the mid-90s. And like her mentor, King Sunny Ade, Queen Ayo includes a good deal of Christian wisdom in her songs.

0: Queen Ayo makes no bones about the fact that juju is traditionally the music favored by the Lagos elite.
1: Interestingly, the top people prefer to listen to juju music at their functions because juju music is very, very clean. It is more meaningful. We sing to correct things that are going around in the society. So that attracts intellectuals.
0: And she affirms juju's ties to Christianity.
1: Gospel and juju, they are kind of interwoven. Hardly can you find a juju artist who will not praise God, who will not do gospel. Juju artists, most of them are Christians. And Fuji artists, most of them are Muslims. The way Fuji is sung, it's like they are reciting the Quran. That's the way it sounds. Juju music is like a straightforward thing, no Arabic sound of lyrics. So that makes it totally different. Seriously, Fuji can never take the shine off juju music. It can never, because the difference is there. The difference is there.
0: Now, for a little perspective on this whole question of religion, here is hip-deep historian Mark Levan.
2: You kind of have Christianity and Islam facing off in Nigeria, but where's all the variety of religious traditions in this country that have more or less disappeared from public view? They've gone underground, and I think that's a disaster because these traditional religious practices and beliefs were part of communal structures that had been developed over centuries. And they were, first of all, forced underground by colonialism and British rule. And then, again, once you had the state, these were practices that encouraged decentralization, communal versus state power. These are all things that no government was going to want to encourage. And Christianity and Islam, each in their own way, represented civilizing missions. So they were constantly being berated by Christian leaders and also by Muslim leaders for any kind of traditional practices.
0: Joseph Alabi of Kiniso Concept agrees, but says the essential religious nature of Nigerian society transcends all these differences.
3: There's a Christian in every family, there's a Muslim in every family, and then there's a cultural, traditional worshiper in every family. So it's our thing, whether Christian, Muslim or not. Every tribe has it. A small boy says good morning to the father. Some kind of prayer comes with it.
0: As with Fuji music, there are not a lot of women leading juju bands. You might expect that queens like Salawa and Ayo would champion women in music. But producer Benninger got a surprise when he posed that question to Salawa.
4: Why are there so few women?
5: Because they are lazy. They are very lazy.
0: Not the answer Banning was expecting. Me neither. But Salawa is not alone. Listen to what Queen Ayo Balogun has to say about this.
1: I don't have any woman in my band. I'm the only woman. Why I do not want women in my band is that I wouldn't want to limit anybody. You know, you are working with somebody and she will say, oh, she wants to go and get married. Sometime maybe she's sick. Sometime maybe she is pregnant. At the end of the day, she will not be able to cope with the very tight schedule. And you don't want to ruin her home anyway. So you have to actually let her go. So at a point, I just said, you know what? I don't want to do this anymore. No more women in my band.
0: Well, it seems strains of patriarchy still survive in Nigerian music, even in bands run by women.
6: They call me MP Timmy Wonder, Mr. Creativity. The name of my crew is the Creative Crew. We are addicted to creativity, always addicted to creativity. When people ask me out there, what kind of music do you sing? I will tell them I sing juju gospel classical.
0: Like Queen Ayo Balogun, Timmy Wonder started in church singing gospel before forming his band, The Creative Crew. We recorded some of their rehearsal in a Lagos suburb, and they improvised a song just for Afropop Worldwide.

0: You know, people think Juju music is dead. Juju music is not dead. Juju music is alive. We have Juju artists in different states. We have them in Ijebu. We have them in Ogun State. We have them in Edo State. We have them in Ibadan, you know, in Abuja. But Lagos is the main state that people don't listen to Juju music. Just try and go out on Friday. Any Friday you chance, I'll take you around and see a lot of Juju artists painting the town red in Lagos State.
1: Timmy is a young band leader committed to his art, to his creative crew, and to his responsibility to advise people.
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0: We have them in Edo State, we have them in Ibadan, you know, in Abuja. But Lagos is in the

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1: That's for the guys. And I'm coming on for the ladies too.
2: You will be beat up a fellow call, Jowo. Shine your eyes. Look well, well, oh. Boys bokun, but husband material, they know plenty. A good husband must be God-fearing, no. Every kogbo, he must be loving and caring. Self-control and respectful. He must have a good time with his family.
3: Nice. Very nice.
4: You remember earlier I told you that many Nigerians refer to the new pop music, Niger pop or Afrobeats, as hip-hop. Well, we wondered how juju artists view the rise of these new sounds.
1: Hip-hop now, they don't really work the way we do. You understand, when I go to the studio to release my album, we play all the instruments, all the percussions. We use the analog studio. We're doing everything live. I'm there with my producer, with them doing everything, which the hip-hop will never do. They would just go to the studio, just create a beat with it for them. On the keyboard, you know. They just start singing. And they are blessed by God Almighty. When you invite me to perform live now, I'm playing everything live. But hip-hop will never do that. They just bring the CD, they start in the CD, and start in Miami. When the hip-hop came out, you know, it really affected the GG world. I will never lie to you. I just have to be blunt this time around. It really affected our world. The hip-hop. And most of all these hip-hop artists, the music they sing, they take this music from the GG music. If you listen to most of their songs, their lyrics, it's from the juju music. You just start adding rap to it, and people start buying it. A kilo for modern. We are a kilo for modern. Kumari, Nekpado, Kunigba, Kinikon, Tobaloni, Bali, Benoni, Yibonfoko, Padanu. And people start buying it.
4: Well, no surprise, Fuji artists like Obesere see it differently.
5: All these hip-hop artists we're talking about, they are still borrowing out of Fuji music. There's no way you will listen to their song that you won't see taking one or two things out of Fuji music.
4: Said Oshupa agrees.
6: Nigerian hip-hop is an extract of Fuji music. They just extract like a part of the lyrics, start repeating it, you understand that? Like a kind of chorus. Instead of we sing like all this long play, 15 minutes, they just do 3 minutes, 2 minutes.
4: Kunlete Josho marvels at the success of young stars like Wizkid, who we are hearing now. Kunle's seasoned ears hear mostly Fuji in the mix.
7: There's something hypnotic about it. I'd rather go for Fuji, being a bit more of a traditionalist than the hip-hop. But guys like Wiz, hey, these are street boys. They're fluent with the language. They're strong with the language. And they've managed to use Fuji slang and style and rhythm and infused it into their brand of Lagos hip-hop. And they've also cut into middle-class kids. You know, you've got all our kids mad with the music.
4: Here is Clarence Peters.
8: That's where the dispute's always been. You'd say it's more Fuji than anything, then juju people will come and tell you it's more juju than anything. But understand one thing. It sounds like it's more Fuji to them because of the fact that Fuji music was catered to the grassroots and juju music catered to the aristocratic. So when you listen to street music, it sounds more Fuji. However, when you listen to people that try to apply more education to it, just a lot more arrangements and all that, just a lot calmer so that you can feel the chords more, it begins to move towards juju.
4: In truth, there is a lot of collaboration going on among all these styles. Fuji Queen Salawa sang at juju legend Ebenezer Obey's 75th birthday. Obesere has recorded with Naija Pop's Ortiz Femi. Fuji icon Pasuma is also releasing Naija Pop tracks. And even Fuji King K1 recorded this song with Yoruba rapper Olamide, State of Nation. Clarence Peters says that for all this collaboration, the tensions among these genres and their audiences are real.
8: The difference between Fuji and juju music, there's a lot of history behind that. There's a lot of beef within Fuji.

0: within Juju. For instance, I was having a conversation with Pasuma the other day, and I was kind of amazed at the way he broke down the Fuji history for me from the 80s till now. Clinton and Barrister pretty much took the music to a certain point, but the aristocratic market in Nigeria didn't want to associate themselves with Fuji because it was seen to be local. Juju was more aristocratic, all right? It took Kwamon Wasu to actually flip the music, because between 88 and 94, Fuji music actually had a huge decline. Kwamon is the father of the new Fuji music.
1: We visited K1 at his home in the town of Ijebu Ode. It's generally a peaceful compound, but also a veritable zoo with gazelles, tortoises, exotic birds, a water python, and ostriches.
2: Hello. When we bring them out, they will want to stay out for like about 3 days before they go in back. So it becomes a problem to bring them to go back in here. They'll be running everywhere.
1: K1 represents the contradictions in today's Fuji music. He's a champion of the young and the poor. And at the same time, he is a very wealthy man. Here's beautiful Nubia.
3: When they play their shows, I don't think there's a Fuji show you can go to where they won't fight. They're always fighting. The musicians themselves are not poor at all. They get a lot of money. And they, you know, because they do have their own clientele who have a lot of money. A lot of them are like business people, traders and stuff, or people who do other things. And I think sometimes that's why the fans do fight, because the fans expect the artists not just to play for them, but also give them money. Fuji shows, they will say they're charging a very small amount. People fight to get in there, they get in there, they start fighting again, and the artist can get in because people want to take money from him, they want to extort from him. If he can't leave the venue because he has to pay them, it's always kind of like that.
1: K1 says the class divide also affects the new Niger pop, and it's one reason so little of this music is critical of Nigeria's notoriously corrupt government.
2: You have the children of the rich and famous too in music. Their parents are so rich and are connected to the leadership. You don't expect their children to come in the open to condemn the system, their parents, they are enjoying. But people like us, we don't care. We have connection to the leadership. But that still don't make them to buy us over. No, they can't. We are made already. It's part of us. If I want to change my direction today to declare a serious war on government, war comes. Because we know them. We see them every time. After music, we sit together, we wine and dine, we discuss issues, we argue. We're used to that.
1: K1 says today's artists operating in an economy based on sponsorship, not so much on recordings or concerts, don't have that freedom.
2: The present-day musician, they see importance of people coming in to sponsor them. And who are those people behind all these different organizations sponsoring artists? They are the so-called people in government. It is the money they stole from government, they pump into various organizations, and they think they can silence you. If you want me to be sponsoring you, you don't say what you are saying. You don't let your focus be attacks on government of the day and stuff and stuff.
1: In preparing this program, we looked for a scholar of Fuji music and discovered that there is just one book on the subject, even in Nigeria, and it's out of print. So, if there are any budding ethnomusicologists listening, there's a rich opportunity awaiting you in Nigeria. We leave you with our recording of Said Oshupa and his personal take on Niger pop.
4: Baba, you don't change my shame to fame, from grass to grace, because you don't turn my life around. Enemies go find themselves to blame.

0: enemies go find themselves to blame.
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0: Welcome back to Sound Opinions. I'm Jim DeRogatis. My partner is Greg Kot, two of the biggest Feelies fans in the world. This week, Greg, you and I are talking to Bill Million and Glenn Mercer of the Feelies. Crazy Rhythms is just a mad scientist's laboratory. That's how I always think about it. You know that Brian Eno track, Energy Fools the Magician? You know, that's the Feelies in a nutshell, using the recording studio to take you somewhere else. Bill and Glenn earlier explained how they found that distinctive sound, how they built it up. Now, here is that sound in action. One of the first and best opportunities we ever had as Sound Opinions, traveling on the road, doing some live shows, came in 2008 when we went out to their home base of Maxwell's in Hoboken, New Jersey, interviewed them, and had them perform some songs for us, our earliest days on public radio. Here is the title track of Crazy Rhythms, recorded live for Sound Opinions in 2008.

0: Yeah, we had a lot of happy accidents during that recording. The room itself was really, really large, and the ceilings were really high. I think it was probably designed more for orchestras, if that gives you an idea of the scope. But they also had all these like little hallways that were off the main room that actually probably weren't even part of the studio per se. And we made a lot of use of those. We liked the natural reverb, the hard floors. So a lot of that, to Glenn's point, yeah, we did have things kind of planned out. Some things planned out going in, but other things were discovering new sounds that, you know, the studio allowed us to discover. And, you know, as well as like just twisting knobs and hearing something for the first time and just saying, yeah, we like that. Let's keep it.
1: Mm-hmm.
2: Yeah, I think the idea was sort of like all the things we had heard and read about George Martin and the Beatles. When they made their records, they would just have that kind of an atmosphere, like, oh, what does this do? Or how can we change that? You know, using the studio as a tool to change the sound, manipulate the sound. Mm-hmm. Eno, again, was a big inspiration. Changing tape speeds, I mean, we did stuff like that.
1: I read another quote by Dave Weckerman, the immortal Dave Weckerman, who said, you know, I mean, he knew you, obviously, Glenn. He played with you. You guys are, you know, to meet, to talk to hang out with. You're quiet, you're demure fellows. And then on stage, it would become as if you were possessed. You know, Weckerman said that he'd never seen anybody besides Pete Townsend jump the way you would, Glenn. And, you know, Bill, you'd be pogo. I mean, you guys became something else on stage.
0: Well, Steve found, he made a comment one time that he had to leave the room because he thought we were going to explode on the stage.
1: Steve Fallon, the owner of Maxwell's, the Feelies, home away from home.
2: Well, in a way, it's like when Townsend smashed his guitar, it was like a big act, but then he soon regretted it because it became, or Hendrix. So it's kind of like that with us. We wanted to stand out. You know, it was very competitive back then, a lot of bands. So we sort of made it into a bit of a show, and then it felt like a trap. So I think that's why we sort of took a break in a way and came back with something more laid back.
3: Mm-hmm.
2: Just felt we took it as far as we could, and the up tempo. There's only so many songs you could write before they start to sound alike if you keep using that same tempo.
4: Coming up, we'll take a closer listen to some of the songs that made Crazy Rhythms unlike anything else at the time, and hear where those ideas echoed in the years that followed. That's in a minute on Sound Opinions.
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1: Gave me crap at that point, the unnamed musician, saying,

0: The Feelies covering the Beatles. You know, they had all of these offshoot bands, Greg. Dr. Robert was devoted to psychedelic Beatles. And they would just, every once in a while, always on holiday weekends, Labor Day, Memorial Day, July 4th weekend. That's when they liked to play.
1: Yeah.
0: So it was always an event. Sometimes they'd be Dr. Robert and play all these. Sometimes they'd be Foggy Notion and play nothing but Velvet songs. And, man, that was always wonderful. Mm-hmm. And it taught me, I said earlier that they taught me how to be a writer in the sense I learned how to interview and think about music with them, but they also taught me how to be a fan because they would do something like cover Phil Manzanera's solo track, you know, and it was like, oh, I need that album.
1: Yeah.
0: I need, you know, what that's cool. And that would lead you to 10 other things.
1: Right.

0: They were a walking rock encyclopedia. They have paid that forward. I remember having a fantastic conversation early on in Stereolab's earliest days when they were starting out and just making their mark in the 90s with Martin Gain, the songwriter and leader of that band, with Letitia Sadier. He found out I was from New Jersey, and I said, man, this Motorique thing, oh, you must be a drummer. Yeah, I'm a drummer. Mm-hmm. You know, you ever hear the Feelies? Oh, Martin, have I heard the feel? Yeah. We talk for like half an hour, 45 minutes. Mm-hmm. I mean, the tape recorder goes off, right? Because I need to get them on their current doings. Mm-hmm. But we were just two kids, fans, geeking out about the Feelies.
1: Right.
0: You think about the way they approached rhythm. In part, it was that krautrock, German, Motorique rhythm of Neu. But there also was that weird syncopated backbeat undertow feel of the Feelies. Mm-hmm. And he was a huge fan. And you can hear it in what I think stands as their Sister Ray epic, Jenny on the O-Line.

0: That's the Go-Betweens with Was There Anything I Could Do? Feely's Disciples, as are many bands.
1: Well, that wraps up our first deep dive on the Feelies, talking about crazy rhythms. Now we want to hear from you. Leave us a voice message at our website, soundopinions.org. Mr. Cott, I already know the answer, but what's on the show next week?
0: Well, next week, part two of the Feelies, Jim. This is exciting because Crazy Rhythms was one thing, and then Peter Buck, the producer, a fan, helped take the Feelies in a different direction. With The Good Earth in 1986, the follow-up album. It only took them 6 years to get around to making it.
1: They don't rush.
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1: You know, as always, Greg, we want to thank that Patreon community, especially Sue Eleuterio from Northwest Indiana, who listens on WBEZ. Sound Opinions is produced by Alex Claiborne, Andrew Gill, and Max Hatlam, who did all that heavy lifting on the Crazy Rhythms. Mm-hmm. 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

WRUR, WITH, The Root, the whole lot of shaken radio show on the air as I speak, and I am speaking about today's show. We've got the, this week in 1966, a little subdued, but very interesting, sort of a the Eye of the Storm thing in the summer of 66, plus music from Tiger Bomb, The Romancers are here, as well as the Purple Hearts. The latest from the Transistors and more. Baby, you're in when you're on the Whole Lot of Shaken Radio Show. Gonna kick it off with the Lemon Twigs.

Mickey and the Clean Cuts here on The Root from 1965, October of that year. A group out of Lorain, Ohio. And that was picked up by Wad Records in early 1966, but didn't make much headway until Mono Man covered it, right? Before that, the 5-6-7-8s off their self-titled LP from 1995 and Bobby Lee Trammell's Arkansas Twist. Music off the number one release on the Whole Lotta Shakin' Show. Before that, instrumental Curb Surfin' off Goin' For It by the Babylonies. Dwight Twilley from 1976, the Sincerely LP and TV. And Boss 20 Music from the Lemon Twigs. Kicked off the set with Bring You Down. I hope we do not do that. WRUR, WIGH, The Root, the Whole Lotta Shakin' Radio Show. 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

0: All right. Well, as they would say back in the old days, some things never change. High Risers from In the Spotlight 2001, that's got to be my baby. Before that, the most recent from Susan Surftone in Surf and Safari, the Rhino Chasers, title track from their latest, Ken and Kumang Go Surfing. Before that, the Beatles, of course, recorded June 1st, 1963, and broadcast June 11th, the cover of the Coasters, Young Blood. And Tony Allen kicked off that set from September of 1958, and a tune called Rockin' Shoes.
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0: Mike here with you. A whole lot of shaking on the root. Time for this week in 1966. A little subdued, but as I said, it's like the eye of the hurricane when it's a rockin' summer of 66. Debuting at number 131, a song written by Mick Jagger and Keith Richards. And the Stones would cover it, or do a version, I should say. But here's the cover, Sitting on a Fence by Twice as Much. Debuts at number 131.

Hey, the Root, whole lot of shaking this week in 1966. Our highest debuter, I chose to spotlight. Debuts at number 70, the Stones, of course. So we ending up the set with a Stones composition, just like we started it. Mother's Little Helper, of course. Number 8 on Billboard, number 4 on both Cashbox and Record World. They sure played the heck out of it back then. Before that, Nancy Sinatra from, debuted at 77, Friday's Child. A top 40 record on Billboard at number 36. Herman's Hermits, This Door Swings Both Ways, debuts at 78, and was really Herman's last big hit. He had kind of Hush would come up in early 67, but it had been all top 10s for like a year and a half for Herman's Hermits. And this one, top 10 in both Cashbox and Record World, but only 12 on Billboard. At number 83, The Happenings. All right, guilty pleasure, man. They originally done by The Tempos, See You in September, debuts at 83. It was number one on Record World the week of September 17th, 1966, installed at number 3 on both Billboard and Cashbox. At number 98, pure genius. Chad and Jeremy, Distant Shores, written by James William Guarico, who went on to work with the Buckinghams in Chicago. Distant Shores' best showing was number 30 on Billboard, and of course the unforgettable performance on Batman, where Catwoman stole their voices. Kicked off the set with Twice as Much and Sitting on a Fence. Billboard didn't like it at all, number 122, but Cashbox had it peaking at number 98, and Record World all the way at 27. And it made number 25 in the UK. Now that lesson's over, let's rock and roll. This is Tiger Bomb on the Root.

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3: Mike here with you. Whole lot of shaking. I told you we'd make up for that, baby. 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WRUR is a broadcast partnership of the University of Rochester and WXXI Public Media. We just heard the latest from Stupidity. There's a ghost in my house. Off Beyond Stupidity, Boss 20 Music here at the show. Before that, Eddie and the Hot Rods, recorded in the summer of 76, and a medley of Gloria in Satisfaction live at the Marquee. The Slade, Mama, We're All Crazy Now, from September of 72, number one in the UK for 3 weeks. And we kicked off the set with the latest from Tiger Bomb. Their LP is called 15 Super Hits. And Time for Love. Time to Say Hi. And Dane in Honeyoak Falls, hello. The Hilton Head Cruisers splashing around in the kiddie pool down in the Carolinas. Rick in Denver, hello. Marty in Wisconsin. Good morning, Don at Port Macquarie. Stately Wayne Manor, hello. Good evening, Knuth in North Germany. And Fred and Lori, Charles, Steve and Annie, Dennis, Blair Buscarino, hey Blair, Alex in the Village of Webster, Katie and Walt, everyone in Ithaca, Rochester, and points in between. Thanks for tuning in to the Whole Lot of Shakin' Show.

0: Oh, a lot of shaking on the root. Trogs, Flip Side of Wild Thing, and From Home. Before that, the latest from the Transistors. Je suis ton jouet. Hey, rock and roll, baby. Projectiles, or The Projectiles, depending on where you were brought up. From 1987, a cover of the Ugly Duckling's Nothing. The Purple Hearts before that. Music from Down Under. There you go, Don. And a great cover of Just a Little Bit. And from East Los Angeles, California, The Romancers. From the summer of 66, and She Took My Oldsmobile. Well, you can Uber it now or do something like that. True Believers are playing at the BS Brewing Company in Livonia, New York, tonight from 6 to 9. Happening at Marge's in Irondequoit. Candy, our own Hannah, is there from 3 to 5. Texas Headphones are there from 6 until 9 o'clock. And the Rochester Beer Expo is happening at the ESL Ballpark. And Krypton 88 is performing there.
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The Root, the whole lot of shaking radio show music from early 1964 by the Rivieras. These Rivieras out of South Bend, Indiana. And my guess is that this was issued in March of 64. My guess is that they saw the Beach Boys or heard the Beach Boys rip off Sweet Little 16. So they thought they'd do the same thing with rock and roll music and call it Little Donna. Only made number 93 on Billboard, 84 in Cashbox, and Music Vendor 92. I'm guessing if it was a bigger hit, Chuck would have gone after him, but it didn't go anywhere. Music from the Aquabarons before that, off their latest, and Fuzz Lalum from 1978, The Poppies, and a great arrangement of Little Richard's She's Got It, mixed with Long Tall Sally, produced by Cyril Jordan of the Flamin' Groovies. From 66 to 5DLP, we had The Byrds with I See You, and Paul Collins. That Paul Collins, yeah, off the Gem Records Celebrates Bob Dylan. Stuck in the mobile with the Memphis Blues again. Well, no blues at this point, baby. Gonna roll it along with the latest from the Squires of the Subterranean.

WRUR, WITH, The Root, whole lot of shaking with Q65 from 1965, and a great version of Spoonful off their Revolution LP. Before that, Chris Kenner from 63, Big Hunk of Woman, The Searchers, with a great song that was originally done by Moody and the Deltas, composed by Jeff Berry and Ellie Greenwich. Everybody come and clap your hands. The latest from Beth Peabody and Out and About, and the Squires of the Subterranean, their latest for 5 minutes there. Well, we actually have close to like 18 minutes left, so we're going to keep that going. Good morning to Dan Wilton down in Port Stephens, New South Wales. Enjoy your day, my man. 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

0: shell, I wanna tell you.
1: A lot of shaking, wrapping things up with Rochester's Showstoppers from 1967 and a great version of Turn On Your Love Light. Before that, the Hollies from that same year. And then the Heartaches Begin. A lot of Jeff Beck noises right there, baby. Chesterfield King's second single. Yes, actually their second single from 1982, that summer. And Hey Little Bird, The Milkshakes, and Club M.I.C., which kind of sounds like Hey Little Bird. That's from 1984. The Nights of Trash was the name of the LP. Detroit Cobras in there with Boss Lady off the 2001 LP Life, Love, and Leaving. And Sam the Sham and the Pharaohs with Uncle Willie from the On Tour album of 1965. And that is going to wrap things up for me this week. Thanks for tuning in. Next week, what do we got for you? Dean Landau, the Romantics are coming along. This week in 1966, which has a couple of rockers in it, that's for sure. And that's going to be there. So just join us. Just join us next week here on the Whole Lot of Shaken Radio Show. Oh, one last thing. It is 60 years to the day that Bobby Fuller was taken from us next Saturday. So there will be a feature in honor of Bobby. But that being said, enjoy your week, folks, and we'll see you then.

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5: 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We'll also hear white musicians influenced by black music, Bob Wills and the Texas Playboys, Jimmy Rogers, and Bob Dylan. Country music with jazz, blues, soul, and gospel connections this hour. First, it's the late guitarist Snooks Eaglin from rural St. Rose, Louisiana, just upriver from the Crescent City. Snooks sang and played blues, country, jazz, and more in nearby New Orleans on American Roots.

This is American Roots from New Orleans. And if you like the music, tell all your friends. But if you don't like the music, don't tell nobody. I've

0: One-Room Country Shack, a song and played by the Grey Ghost from Austin, Texas, 1964, recorded by Mac McCormick, now on Smithsonian Folkways collection, playing for the man at the door. And we are back with a soulful variation on You Are My Sunshine and Meditations on Life in the Daylight when American Roots returns.
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0: Hello, everybody. I'm Ray Charles, and you're listening to American Roots with all this good music, man. Ain't that nice? Oh, I just love it.
1: Hey!

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1: Version from Ray's Modern Sounds in Country and Western Music, 1962. Back in New Orleans, the most famous black singer of country music was Fats Domino, from whom we'll hear two in a few. But the man known for songs like Stagger Lee, Personality, and Lottie Miss Claudie was Lloyd Price, who grew up in Kenner, a suburb, kind of country, in the 1950s of his heyday. Here's a real B-side from 1956, Country Boy Rock by Lloyd Price.

0: Your Cheating Heart. Fats Domino, 1961, with the Hank Williams classic from 1952. Before that, Boll Weevil, co-written by Fats and his producer, arranger, trumpet player, Svengali, Dave Bartholomew, who helped bring Creole-speaking Fats out of the Ninth Ward to worldwide attention. Fats' love of country music was part of the deal. Hang with us and we'll bring you some Baton Rouge Blues classics on record, and then go live in a minute when American Roots returns. Our program is produced at Tulane University School of Liberal Arts with support from the National Endowment for the Arts and Jim Hart in Chicago. I'm Nick Spitzer, and this is American Roots from PRX, Public Radio Exchange.
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0: This is American Roots. I'm Nick Spitzer. Coming up, it's the Baton Rouge Blues legacy. Some people call it Swamp Blues. We'll hear recordings of great players, Buddy Guy, Slim Harpo, Silas Hogan, and Tabby Thomas. And the late harmonica man, Rafel Neal. Rafel is the father of Kenny Neal, a mouth harp and guitar player from a family of 10. The second generation Baton Rouge blues man, Kenny Neal, is a leader in the scene and has played in public since age 13 in his father's band. Kenny now tours globally and is the senior statesman and artist from the Baton Rouge blues scene.
7: As far as the blues in Baton Rouge, I'm for all of the musicians all across the country, but I think you should have our homegrown because people need to see what we have to offer.
0: Kenny Neal is coming up live in performance and conversation. First, we'll hear several of the Baton Rouge blues heroes of the prior generation, beginning with his father, Rafel Neal, here in 1970, with a single on WHIT, get that, Hit Records. Classic Baton Rouge Blues on American Roots.

0: late, great, globally beloved Slim Harpo, James Moore, a sometime longshoreman and construction worker, there with the late Lazy Lester on percussion and Katie Webster on organ for Slim's song Shake Your Hips, 1966. It was a follow-up to his huge hit, Baby, Scratch My Back. Before that, my old friend, the late Tabby Thomas, who helped start the Baton Rouge Blues Festival in 1981 and opened a juke joint called Tabby's Blues Box. He once sang to me when I spent months in a hospital recovering from illness. We heard his best-known song from 1961 on Accelo Records, Hoodoo Party. Tabby Thomas passed in 2014, but his legacy lingers. And we are back for Blues in Conversation with Baton Rouge guitar hero Kenny Neal when American Roots returns.
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0: Kenny Neal's live performance transitioned into a studio version of Hoodoo Moon from his 1994 album of the same name. 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
1: Yeah, you mentioned that first song. I mean, it was sort of like Love and Peace, but it had a kind of soul vibe to it, a little bit of blues chord in it.
0: I'll tell you a story. One time I told my dad when I was about 16,
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2: 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Thank you all so much for coming out. Really appreciate it.
0: Thank you. Great,
3: man. Kenny Neal and daughter Sarita singing Old Friends at West Baton Rouge Parish Museum's Juke Joint and bringing this hour of American Roots to an end. Our program is produced with colleagues at Tulane University School of Liberal Arts. 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Our team includes Olivia Broslowski, Lauren Callahan, Reggie Morris, Steve Martin, and Rachel Orter. Thanks to Bill Hollywood Bennett for recording the conversation and performance with Kenny Neal. 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
9: 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From groundbreaking genre-defining work with the Newgrass Revival to in-demand studio musician to fronting the Sam Bush Band, Sam Bush is synonymous with great mandolin. He turned down a slot in Roy Acuff's band at the start of his career and instead joined the band Bluegrass Alliance. When that band split up, several members formed the Newgrass Revival. He's also worked with Emmylou Harris's Nash Ramblers and with Lyle Lovett's band. He's in the Bluegrass Hall of Fame and was awarded a Lifetime Achievement Award by the Americana Music Association. My good friend, Sam Bush and his band.